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Now, it wouldn't be an X concert calendar without a choice to make. There's always a date that has two shows that fall on one date. This time around, tomorrow night is either Godsmack at Star Lake or Young the Giant at Stage AE. I think you got your Godsmack fans, and I think you have your Young the Giant fans. No contest there, but Young the Giant is your pick of the litter for tonight. Their tune, Different Kind of Love. Do let us know what you think of this one.

105.9 The X, Pittsburgh's rock and alternative. It's Stacy with you. My husband put a Father's Day playlist on yesterday. It's just the two of us, Will Smith, the Hank Williams Jr. song on there, and System of a Down's Chop Suey came on. Why? Because of the what? Quick bridge that like Rick Rubin essentially led Serj Tankian to write. That's a Father's Day song, sure.

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21: 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Never

A place I could spend hours. Finally got to the Preserving Dormont. So it's on Potomac Avenue in Glenmore, right across from that Moonlit Burgers place. Dormont, man. Hey, got everything. So if you want to go, you know, they have their operating hours. Just find them on Facebook. But tons and tons of records. If you're a metal head, they have a metal section. They have a death metal section. They've got you covered. You could lose hours there easily.

New tune, Dexter and the Moon Rocks with Freaking Out on 105.9 The X. Pittsburgh's rock and alternative. It's Stacey with you. I was talking to my funky brother-in-law yesterday. He's a big Chili Peppers fan. Knows every Flea lick ever. The live versions, studio versions. He plays a lot of slap bass, right? We were like, let's start talking about how these guys just were in LA, were total bums, and now they got real famous, and now they're still bums. So the red hot famous bums, here we go. Standing.

up for grabs this week. The Woody Show has 21 Pilots tickets to give away. They're going to be at the Ohio Stadium. That is in Columbus. You got to get there. What, 3.5-4 hour drive, depending on where you are in the city of Pittsburgh. And that's happening Saturday, October 17th. So very doable.

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All right, 21 Pilots. They got that tour going on. Not stopping in Pittsburgh this time around, but closest we can get for you is in Columbus. So 21 Pilots at Ohio Stadium, if you want to go. That's happening Saturday, October 17th. It's easy enough to plan. A 3.5-4 hour drive or so to Columbus, but it's doable. So the Woody Show has your chance tomorrow. A cue to call at 8:10.

And we got us a Pittsburgh winner. That's awesome. Tyson on DVE. Chad Tyson had our first $2,500 winner. I've been just begging Pittsburghers to play along with this thing because it's an insane prize. $2,500 up for grabs whenever you hear the keywords for the USA 250 cake giveaway. So keywords start back up tomorrow at 8 a.m. I would love to get us the next winner.

1059 The X, new one. 3 days grace. Don't want to go home tonight. It's Stacey with you. Now, tomorrow, Travis has tickets up for grabs for the big Motionless and White show. Devil Wears Prada on there with Giuseppe and the Kit Pittsburgh Zone. So, Day Seeker on this bill, too. That's happening in November. But if you want to win tickets to it early on here, Travis has those up for grabs around 12:10. Cue to call tomorrow.

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All right. I won't be able to go to this show. Got a wedding to go to. But Friday, August 14th, the Goo Goo Dolls. Neon trees on that bill, too. They're going to be at Star Lake. So you can still choose from pavilion seats or lawn. Take your pick.

little B.O. on a 5-9 The X. Pittsburgh's Rock and Alternative. It's Stacey with you. Just over the weekend, you had Kid Rock. Oh, that's Star Lake. That was on Saturday night. Looked like a jam-packed show. And a beautiful day to be tailgating. So, highlights? Were those the highlights? This Tuesday, though, tomorrow, Young the Giant going to be at Stage AE Outdoors. And then at Star Lake, you have Godsmack with Stone Temple Pilots. Take your pick.

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They were in town last week. Yellow Card, 105.9 The X. It's Stacey with you. Next on the concert calendar, though, tomorrow, Godsmack at Star Lake. That's with Stone Temple Pilots on it with Jeff Gute, who's a real good man. And the DeLeo brothers still, like, playing the songs they wrote. That is a special thing. And then also tomorrow is Young the Giant. That's at Stage AE Outdoors with

Dog Star, their new one, All In Now, 105.9 The X, Pittsburgh's rock and alternative. A little teaser for 11 o'clock where we switch gears. New alternative that whole hour. 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Stick around.

I want to see Third Eye Blind for free. I think a lot of people will be there. That'll be on Saturday, June 27th. So this coming Saturday, Third Eye Blind and Nelly. Uh-huh. Point State Park. All free. F-R-E-E. That spells free.

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0: Yep, for grabs again tomorrow. Travis has more Jack Johnson tickets. His cue to call at 1:10. You can win a 4-pack of Jack Johnson. Because, you know, take the friends that know who Jack Johnson is and don't know who Jack Johnson is, and then they'll be like, I know this one. It's barbecue music. As Jack Johnson has said himself, barbecue music.
1: 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The idea is that each release brings together different artists with different influences to create a unique sound. Here's our song.

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I was talking to my funky brother-in-law yesterday who plays bass, right? Plays slap bass, like knows every Flea lick and riff, live studio versions. And so we were talking about the documentary that's on Netflix. Highly recommend watching it, but it just, I mean, it chronicles how the Red Hot Chili Peppers were like total bums in LA. Did they ever have a job? So here they're just total bums in 2026. Put out some cool tunes. It's fine, but we're going to start calling them the Red Hot Famous Bums.

And going on now, they still have the 4 tickets for $99 for lawn tickets. And that's actually eligible for tomorrow night's show with Godsmack and STP. So if you're like a last minute decision maker, you can still get those. 4 for $99. Text your friends, figure out what you're going to do, and get to the Godsmack show tomorrow. I'll catch you guys tomorrow at 1800. So grace and peace to you. See ya.

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22: 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Again, it's an entire hour of all the best new releases. We're coast to coast tonight, so I want you to, you know, like chime in, check in with me throughout the show. Tell me what you like. Just make sure you're listening on our free iHeartRadio app so you can send me a talk back. But hey, starting off the show and your week with a new one from The Strokes. It's Going Shopping.

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0: 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That was Get This. My name's Alex Mack with iHeartRadio. Let me know what you thought so far. You know, if you want to hear maybe a different song from The Rejects off their most recent album, Sandbox, or, you know, I played you Sublime, the title track of their new record, Until the Sun Explodes. Kicked off the show with The Strokes. 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

105.9 The X. It's Thor. Breaking Benjamin is coming to the Pavilion at Star Lake on September 15th. And guess what? 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
9: Friday, June 26th, the world's most exciting combat sport, Bare Knuckle Fighting Championship returns with another night of action you have to see to believe. 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

X. Hey, it's Thor. Be sure to catch the Woody Show this morning from 6 to 10. 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

0: 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Yeah. And all this week, we've got your chance to win tickets to go see 21 Pilots for their homecoming show at Ohio Stadium in Columbus, Ohio.
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0: Hey, good morning, everybody.
6: Good morning, everybody.
0: Today is Tuesday, day number 2 of 5. It is June the 23rd, 2026. My name is Woody. That is Greg Gorey.
1: Hi.
0: We got Menace.
6: What is up, Woody?
0: Gina Grant.
7: Hello.
0: Seabass is Ryan Young.
6: Yeah.
0: We got Sammy.
7: Hello.
0: Jeff G is here.
8: Yep.
0: Morgan and Vaughn are here. Dumbass Tyler, Bort, Menji on the job today. Welcome and thank you for being here. Phones are open for you at 877-44-WOODY. You can send us a text over to 22987. Today is International Women in Engineering Day, Seabass.
9: Be saying.
0: Yeah, as the lead feminist on our show and an engineer.
9: Yeah. Thank you.
6: Is there any famous female engineers you want to shout out?
9: Yes, there are so many. Thousands upon thousands of famous.
0: Like, such as? Female. Without typing. Don't type.
9: I would never type.
0: Your hands are on the keyboard.
9: Wow. I'm resting my hands on the top of the. We got Wong Soo.
0: Wong Soo, who's famous for what?
9: She was Boeing's first chief engineer. Chinese.
0: What's on his screen right now, Sammy?
9: Clarence Kelly Johnson. Yes, the founder of Skunk Works.
7: Female engineers.
0: Dude, yeah. I tell you what, like he, I gotta say, that is a talent.
9: What's that?
0: Think about how quickly he writes
1: famous female engineers.
0: Yeah.
6: Well, if you listen to
9: in him, aerospace,
6: he said that he took typing classes.
0: No, I know, but I mean, even still, to like, did you use some kind of like voice to text thing?
9: No, not at all.
6: No.
0: Yeah, okay.
9: See,
0: I don't know. That's pretty quick. That might be a good game or a challenge to see how quickly we can just like throw something out there and have him pull up the answer.
9: Let's not forget Edith Clark.
0: Oh yes, Edith,
9: who was the first professionally employed female electrical engineer in the U.S.
0: How do you feel about these women engineers stealing the shine on Pride Month, Greg? I mean, it's still Pride Month.
1: Get out of our month, lady. Yeah.
0: Today's Let It Go Day. Sammy Tay's National Typewriter Day.
7: Okay,
1: got one of those.
0: She loves vintage typewriters.
7: I do. Mm-hmm.
0: On the food tip, it's a National Detroit Style Pizza Day, which I'd never heard of Detroit Style Pizza until about 5 or 6 years ago.
6: Yeah,
9: it was sort of under the radar because it melds with cafeteria style.
7: Yeah, doesn't it have like American cheese?
9: Not necessarily.
0: No, it's just rectangle, right?
6: Yeah,
9: it's a thicker, fluffier.
0: It's Sicilian
6: dish.
7: Sicilian
0: slices, but the difference is the sauce and the cheese go all the way to the edge.
6: Yeah,
0: that's the difference. And it's cooked in that kind of pan like you would a Sicilian pizza.
9: Could you please start saying Sicilian instead of Sicilian?
0: Whatever.
1: That's weird, though. I will admit.
9: Thank you, Greg.
1: I just noticed it.
7: Yeah, it's like,
1: Sicilian.
7: Say it again.
0: Sicilian.
1: Sicilian.
7: Sicilian.
0: Sicilian?
1: Yeah.
0: Okay, whatever.
6: Sicilian.
7: Sicilian.
0: Yeah, I don't know.
1: So I noticed it right when you said that.
0: I've said it wrong my entire life. I didn't even know that. Nobody's ever pointed that out.
1: Really?
0: Interesting.
9: Sicilian Murphy.
1: I don't think we said that. Sicilian very often.
0: Sicilian.
1: Yeah.
0: Like windowsill?
1: Yeah.
0: Sicilian.
1: Because that's the island of Sicily.
9: You say seal.
7: Sicilian.
0: All right, cool. All right, anyway.
6: We had a song that we played all the time called Sicilia.
0: We do?
1: That's a different
0: spelling. The cheese and the sauce go all the way to the edge. That's Detroit style.
7: And the cheese is Jack cheese?
0: Is that right?
7: Monterey Jack and Wisconsin brick cheese.
9: It's mozzarella style.
6: We just recently had a place that went out of business down the street that was selling it.
0: Yeah. But like everybody pretends like something comes out like Nashville hot chicken. Like, that's something I know that we agree on.
9: Well, because it was not a thing until the mid-2000s. People just decided, oh, that's the Nashville style. I was like, well, I've lived there and it's
7: right. Never heard of it.
6: I know that you live there and you're from there, but I do have one argument on that. Because
9: what'd that be?
6: Prince's Chicken has been around since like the 70s and it's
9: longer than that. Yeah. But here's the thing is that
0: nobody referred to it as Nashville hot chicken. It was Prince's.
6: Prince's is in Nashville.
0: Yeah.
9: Nobody's lying with any of that stuff. And like I said, there's 15 of those stores all around Nashville now.
0: Right.
9: But it's one of those things where you throw in a city name and that's for branding purposes. It's really good. Quite frankly, it works on people. It's like, oh, Nashville.
6: But where else was it like popular?
9: Nowhere.
6: Outside of Nashville.
9: It was not popular in Nashville.
6: Then how's it around since like before the 70s?
9: They had a store.
0: Yeah, they were there.
9: A store existed.
0: It blew up later.
9: Right.
0: It became a thing later. Right. And that's kind of the point.
9: I asked Nate Bargatze, who's also my age from Nashville. He's like, yeah, man, that wasn't a thing. That's not a thing until.
0: And that happens all the time. Mm-hmm. You know, there's things that are like, what? I've never even heard of that. There was something when I lived in St. Louis. I spent a lot of my adult life living in St. Louis. And people
1: bagel
0: like,
1: bagel or something?
0: Yeah, the St. Louis, like the to slice bagels St. Louis style.
1: Oh, yeah.
0: Which means to slice it like you would a loaf of bread in those little thin.
7: Times. That's a crime.
0: Nobody knew about that.
7: Well, that's
0: like, not that you couldn't get it done, and there was like maybe a place like you'd go and you're like, oh, here, put it in the bread slicer, and they would do it. But like, it's not like everybody around St. Louis like that's how they slice their bagels.
1: Thing,
0: nobody did that.
6: I'm convinced that was just an internet like hoax.
0: Correct. And when I say nobody did it, I don't mean that there hasn't ever been a single person who did it, but it wasn't a common thing at all.
9: That being said,
0: and when you said, oh, St. Louis style, like, you know, or St. Louis sliced bagel, people are like, what?
7: Yeah, as a Jew, that's super offensive to say that
0: about?
7: Way. But also, remember the Pittsburgh style steak that we tried to convince you was real?
9: Oh, Pittsburgh black and blue or whatever.
7: Yeah, the black and blue.
0: Yeah. Like, we called everybody around Pittsburgh.
9: There was a
0: restaurant. Or the Pittsburgh pizza, like whatever that.
9: That's for real. That's
0: that's not a real thing.
9: Where you don't actually bake, you don't actually cook the cheese. You just throw it on there loose and cold.
7: Who would do that?
0: There's a restaurant that's that way. Yeah, there is a place. Well, see, now you're sounding like Menace talking about the place in Nashville. Yes, there is a place that does it, but it's not like.
6: They've been around for a long time.
9: But see, the difference there is like the Nashville hot chicken is delicious. I love it. The difference being it's more of a smoky paprika than a tangy.
7: Buffalo style kind of thing.
9: With the Beto's pizza, why would you ever do that?
0: I don't know. Yeah. Like, I can't answer that either.
6: I mean, there's those restaurants that are, you know, are run by special people.
9: That could be it. It could be like,
6: they're on the internet. Their Instagram rules.
0: And maybe they just forgot. Oh, their Instagram rules. So therefore, forget the offensive thing I said.
9: It's brought hours of laughter.
0: Yeah.
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20: 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In the main event, Cameron Jumpman Van Camp faces the explosive Gregorius Cisneros in a showdown built for violence. In the co-main event, destruction takes center stage when the boogeyman Arnold Boumaier Adams collides with Steve Panda Banks in an all-out battle for heavyweight supremacy. 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

0: Everybody's gone GTA crazy.
1: Oh, yeah.
2: As they should.
3: It's pretty sweet.
0: Yeah, I mean, it looks super cool. Now, I'm a big Grand Theft fan anyway, like from the original games.
1: Uh-huh.
0: And they were showing, I mean, there's a ton of stuff out there that you could see. We've talked about the level of detail this thing's going to go into, but just the screenshots and some of the stuff between, say, GTA 5 and now GTA 6. GTA 6 looks like they shot a movie.
3: Yeah.
2: So cool.
3: And you get the whole state of Florida to play in.
2: So, yeah. Right. Did you say you can go into buildings?
0: You can go into buildings, do things around in the buildings. There's one thing I saw that said you could drive from one end of the map to the other, and it'll take you over 35 minutes.
1: Oh, damn.
2: Cool.
0: Like a 35-minute drive. So now there's all these conversations about, well, how long is that going to take to download?
1: That's a good question.
0: You know? Do they sell physical copies of the game? They will sell physical copies, Tyler? Okay. Because that's the thing. I think I'd rather get the physical copy of the game than spend all this time trying to download it. Because it'd be like when COVID first happened and everybody started working at home, like everybody's internet was bogged down so hard.
1: Well, that's a good question because I Googled it and says it could take anywhere from 1.5 to 4 hours.
0: Jeez. I mean, I'm thinking more on the 4 hours because everybody's going to be downloading these huge files.
3: Be days.
0: Because on GTA 5, they said it was somewhere between 100 and 125 gigs, Greg.
2: Damn.
0: So
2: that's a lot of gigs.
1: Yeah.
2: That's a lot of gigs.
4: Yeah. Better bring your truck.
0: So, and just the difference between that game and this game.
3: But Tyler, can you buy physical copies?
2: You can buy a physical copy. Or you can do what I'm going to do. You can pre-order it, have it downloaded right now. It just won't start until it releases.
0: Oh. Someone's going to figure out how to start
4: it. It's sitting there edging you.
3: Yeah.
1: What did you say? It was 100 gigs?
0: Well, no, the last game was somewhere between 100 and 125 gigs.
1: Okay, because this one's 200.
2: That's,
0: at least.
1: Yeah.
2: That's about Call of Duty size, so that sounds about right.
1: Damn. As some people say, it was going to reach 700 gigs.
2: I mean, there was.
0: I think 200 sounds low. It's got to be more than that.
3: Yeah,
4: estimates are in the 200 range, maybe 200 plus.
0: Yeah,
4: like up to 300 perhaps.
3: Well, like financial expert people say that like this will change the landscape of the economy for a second.
0: Well,
3: because people are just going to have like food deliveries like crazy.
0: I just read
3: they're going to stay home.
0: That there are companies that are deciding just not even to be open. On that day, they're gonna turn that into like one of their floating holidays
1: because they
0: already know there's so many people that work for them
1: that aren't coming
0: that are just calling out anyway because they're gonna stay home and play the game.
1: Oh my God!
2: Wow. I mean,
0: I'm not calling off work for it.
2: No. I believe it comes out November 19th, which is a Thursday or Friday. If it's a Friday,
3: no one's going to work.
2: Yeah, no one's going to work. 3-day weekend.
0: So is this true? Somebody on the on the text, your GTA disc conversion, you have to download the game regardless of disc or digital?
2: That is correct, yeah.
1: Okay.
0: So what's the point of having
2: the
0: physical media?
2: Because people just like the physical media. I don't know why. They've been doing it like that for years.
0: So there's nothing on the actual game disc that you buy?
2: It's weird.
0: You still have to download
2: it. If you buy the game disc, you still have to download like the game, but the game will not work without the disc.
0: What?
1: Oh, then so it's even more of a pain in the ass.
0: That's so dumb.
2: Just people like the physical media.
1: It's
2: basically
1: just like a link.
4: And apparently, the physical disc will open certain extras and bonuses.
1: Ooh. There you go.
0: Well, there you go. There had to be a reason.
5: What do those go for these days?
2: The physical disc? They're saying this one actually might go for $100.
4: Of course, they're going to have standard editions. This is what the expectations are. Mm-hmm. Between 70 and 80 for the base. Special editions up to over 100, yes. And there will be extra.
0: And where do you measure that from? Is that from the top or from the underside?
3: Yeah.
4: Right. The base of the
0: tank. How do you measure that?
4: And there's probably going to be a collector's edition, which may be up to $300.
2: So the rumor is, though, that this game is so big and it's cost Rockstar so much money that the base will be $100. That's the rumor. They haven't officially announced it yet.
3: What's the console of choice?
2: For right now, it's probably PS5.
0: I was going to say, it seems like PlayStation has kind of taken over that spot. From what I can understand, hearing my, son talk and his friends and things like that, it sounds like PlayStation
2: is the thing.
0: Cause there's always that battle between PlayStation and Xbox, right? And there were a lot of like, Xbox homers. I don't hear much about that anymore. I hear more about
3: PS5.
2: It was PS2 over Xbox. Then it was Xbox 360 over PS3. And it's been PlayStation for every console after.
0: Look at this guy.
3: Wow.
2: I was a
0: you say he doesn't pull chicks.
3: Yeah, come on.
1: Okay,
5: calm down, ladies.
1: I have the dumbest question.
3: Take
4: it easy.
3: Slower. Tyler.
1: I have the dumbest question. Maybe Tyler can answer this for me that anyone has ever asked because I do not play video games.
2: Okay.
1: I voice them. I don't play them. Can you get GTA on like different consoles?
2: Yeah.
1: Or it's like exclusive to PlayStation?
2: No, they stopped. Consoles stopped doing the exclusive thing a while back. Like even with Halo used to be an Xbox exclusive. They're now coming out with it on PlayStation.
1: But like, what about all the Mario stuff? That's just
2: so
1: Nintendo,
2: that's the
1: right?
2: only one that's strictly still
1: okay,
2: Nintendo.
1: That's why I thought it was like that.
4: And I'm seeing this will not be on any kind of Nintendo or even PC, or at least right away.
2: Really? Yeah, it won't be on PC probably for at least another
3: There's
2: year.
3: There's no way they're putting that on Nintendo, right?
5: No.
2: No,
5: they wouldn't do that.
1: But why? Because Nintendo's more family friendly.
2: Yes, yeah, exactly.
5: It's still the same, though, like where you're beating up hookers and taking their money, get your health back. That like all that stuff for GTA is still the same.
2: Still very much
4: but
2: so.
4: But this time you get to play a woman. She's one of the she's the other main character, right?
2: Yeah. Oh, also, sweet. This one's in Florida, so you know it's going to be super redneck.
5: Well, it's not, I don't think it's going to be in that part of Florida.
1: Like in the Everglades?
2: No, it's like the entire state of Florida.
5: Right.
2: So
5: oh, it is.
2: Yeah, you can go down to like the Everglades. You can go up to.
5: Oh, okay. I thought it was like Miami. They're kind of, you know, modeling it off of maybe Miami.
2: So it does have
5: something
2: a part
5: bougie,
2: of Miami.
5: Greg.
6: Yeah, go to Miami.
5: Can I go into the Dior store?
6: Yeah, right.
5: I can go into the shops.
6: Can I admire the Art Deco?
1: Can I go to the Versace house?
5: Yeah.
2: There was GTA Vice City, which was based off Miami, and
5: right.
2: I believe that section is also going to be in this game too.
5: That's cool.
4: So yeah, they've got a swamp land. They've got something called
1: yes,
4: like a, nice. Like a Port St. Lucie sort of looking place.
5: Can you activate a mode? This is what I would like to do, Greg. Mm. I would like to activate the mode where the cops don't even chase you. Where like you just go around criming.
1: Yeah, like the Purge.
5: But yeah, like you just create
6: kind of take the
5: havoc
6: fun out of it, though.
5: Huh?
6: That would take the fun out of it, I think.
5: No, because the heat gets too hot and then there's no way to escape. And, like,
2: so,
5: you keep getting more and more of the stars or whatever
2: so
5: it was.
2: You could do that, and supposedly they're adding another star to the wanted levels. Now it's going to be a 6-star wanted level.
5: That's okay.
2: I have seen videos of people doing this. So they'll be in the game, they'll antagonize one of the NPC characters, they'll run to the nearest cop. That NPC will try to hit your character, but you duck behind the cop. They hit the cop instead, and all hell breaks loose.
5: So,
2: yeah, basically the
4: badass
2: cop computer guys start fighting with the other computer guys, and it's this whole thing.
5: Yeah.
2: And, like, the videos are kind of crazy.
1: Now, they also have the keys in there. You can go down to the keys.
2: Yeah, you can go down to the keys.
3: Now, let's pretend I've had sex before. What's NPC?
2: Non-playable character.
3: Oh, okay.
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0: Right. So we went in, and then my dad and my uncle bought a can of dip, and they decided, hey, kids, you know, we're going to go try the driveway. And it wasn't a don't tell mom, because she walked out and found out, and she was very pissed. But it was the process of don't tell mom.
1: Yeah.
0: And we were all like,
2: were you guys throwing up?
0: No, we had put the tiniest little bit in.
2: Oh, okay. Oh,
0: yeah. And we were just cool. In the process of doing it with mom. But what the F are you guys doing?
2: And you're from Tennessee, you say.
0: I do say.
2: That sounds very Tennessee.
0: But see, they're all from the North. These are Chicagoans and New Yorkians.
3: Yeah. Mm-hmm. I mean, my parents got divorced when I was six, so I don't really have a lot of those stories. Yeah. But I told you, like, in the 80s, and like my babysitters were like doing cocaine in front of me and stuff like that. But then my dad and my dad's friends would be like partying, doing like cocaine and drinking and stuff.
4: What?
3: Like hardcore.
4: Your dad's friends?
3: Yeah, yeah. I mean, they were like super young parents in the 80s. Like they're partying like hard. So, yeah, I think I don't think he's like, don't tell mom, but I think he kind of like implied like, hey, Don't say that the boys were over.
5: Yeah.
3: Like,
5: it's so funny that you say that, because I was talking to my mom last week and she said the same thing to me. She said, looking back, all we did was party.
3: Yeah.
5: And now me thinking back, it's true.
3: It was like every
5: almost
3: weekend.
5: Every night, every weekend was like 30 people wasted, getting thrown in the pool.
4: Nice. What?
5: Just like, I think there were affairs going on. Nice. It was like,
1: it was a key party going on.
5: Yeah. At parents' house. Everybody's smoking.
1: Greg and his brother weren't allowed out of their rooms.
5: You stay in there.
1: You stay in there.
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3: And we are into another hour.
4: Yep.
3: It is the Woody Show. My name's Woody. That is Greg Gorey.
4: Hoywood.
3: We got Menace.
5: Hi.
3: We got Gina.
6: Hello.
3: Phones are open. 877-44-WOODY. You can send us a text. You can check in over to 22987. Man, so smoking for the longest time was just so
4: cool.
6: Awesome.
3: Widely acceptable.
4: And satisfying.
3: Uh-huh. And then, man, it was like an overnight, like,
4: pretty much.
3: Yeah.
5: You're out.
3: Yeah. Going to the restaurants, it was like, smoking or non-smoking? Party of two? Smoking or non-smoking?
4: Smoking or not.
6: Yeah.
3: But now you can't even, you can be at a place where you're outdoors and can't just stand there outdoors and smoke. You got to go over to the little smoking corral.
6: Move away from the building.
4: There are certain entire cities that don't allow smoking.
6: Yeah. Mm-hmm. Yeah.
3: So my son is studying for his driver exam, like the written driver's test you got to take.
5: Mm-hmm.
3: And I had no idea. Did you know it's illegal to smoke in the car when you have kids in the car?
5: Yeah.
6: Since when?
4: Oh, with kids?
5: Yeah, I think we covered that.
4: Illegal?
5: Like,
3: I mean, I know it's like frowned upon. Right. Like, you know, you're smoking in the car, the window's up or whatever.
6: No.
4: Okay, so
3: I didn't know it was technically illegal. Yeah. And I'm not sure it's that way in every state.
6: But didn't we all grow up with parents blowing smoke in our face in the car?
4: Yeah. My dad smoked, but not in the car.
3: Yeah, so he was going through these different questions. Like, these are so simple. And I go, let me hear some. And he was going through a bunch of them. And he's like, all right, is it A, blah, blah, blah, B? I go, whatever C is the answer. Because those first two are not right. And they are. They're like so blatantly obvious. Then he got to this one about smoking. I go, nah, I can't see where. I don't think it's illegal. He goes, no, it actually is. I go, it is?
5: Yeah,
6: there's states like Connecticut and Arkansas that became illegal in 2006. California, 2008. Wow.
3: Who knew?
4: Yeah. I did not know that.
3: I didn't know it was
4: illegal. I definitely agree.
3: Frowned upon
4: and it looks bad. Bad optics.
3: I told you, man, I love the smell of secondhand smoke.
4: Yeah.
3: Not on my clothes, but like if I'm in a room and someone's smoking and I get like a nose full of it. But now here in this era, why anybody would smoke or choose to smoke, I don't know. I don't care if you do. I would just question, like, really? That's a curious choice. Why would you choose cigarettes?
4: Yeah, I don't care if they do, and if they do, please do it near me so I can smell it.
6: Blow it in my face.
4: Smells so good.
7: Anesthesiologist. Anesthesiologist.
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6: 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Afternoons with The Woody Show. I mean, what more could you want?
4: Not much.
6: I'm sure, you know, there's a lot long list. But let's just pretend.
4: Like $1 billion. Yeah.
6: That's all you need.
23: Don't ask for suggestions.
6: Yeah. Phones are open. 877-44-WOODY. Text us. Check in over to 22987. A new study finds that alcohol becomes less interesting the older we get, which is not the case with Greg.
22: Yeah, no. Would you disagree?
4: It's always interesting.
6: It has never been super interesting to me.
22: Me either.
6: But it is totally uninteresting to me at this point.
23: Oh, really?
22: Okay.
23: Really?
6: Yeah, like, yeah.
4: I thought you were getting more into it.
6: No, I mean, I like tequila, I'll have tequila socially and hang out. But again, if somebody said to me, and it doesn't have to be for like $1 million. It could be something for, you know, way less.
4: But you could never drink again?
6: Yeah, yeah. This, but you can never have another drink for the rest of your life. I'm like, easy.
22: Yeah, I wouldn't notice.
4: For you, I could see that.
6: No problem.
23: It's so crazy you're saying this because last night I was thinking about, I'm like, how do people drink alcohol every day? Because I went to Target and somebody like stole a bottle of alcohol and they drank it in the bathroom and left it empty in there, right?
6: Hey, at least it wasn't like, the hand sanitizer.
23: And I just can't imagine it. Like, I just don't understand alcoholism because it doesn't taste good.
6: I don't like some mixed drinks are good.
4: Yeah.
6: Some of them are, yeah, it's like drinking gas.
22: But gross. Straight from the bottle in a Target bathroom. Yeah. No.
6: All right, so a new study, 61% of people start to lose interest around the age of 32. So that's the majority.
4: Okay. Oh.
6: Gen Z has been the quickest burnout when it comes to not caring. That starts for them at 23.
22: Damn. Yeah.
4: Alcohol sales are down.
6: The generation that has stuck with the longest, no shock, the boomers, boomers.
4: Yeah,
6: not just someone who's 2 years older than you.
4: Yeah.
6: Their love didn't start falling off until the age of 44. But as far as why people are less interested, 34% said drinking in any capacity just doesn't appeal to them.
4: Weird.
6: For 36%, it's because they hate hangovers.
22: Yeah.
6: 40% said the reason they stopped drinking was for health reasons.
4: Yeah, I get it.
6: And 21% of Gen Zers, at least, said they just prefer non-alcoholic alternatives a lot more.
23: Yeah,
22: like probably mocktails
4: for taste. You know?
6: Yeah. Oh yeah, yeah. You see a big menu of mocktails when you go out places now. So where do you fall in on that list? Do you find yourself becoming less interested in alcohol as you get older, or about the same, or more?
4: Yeah,
6: are you drinking in the Target bathroom?
4: Yeah. Or do you base every event on it?
6: Hit us up on the text over to 22987. It's the X. It's the Woody Show.

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2: Man, I think Morgan wants to put somebody on the Woody Show hot seat.
3: Oh, no.
2: She's upset. Not like actually angry upset.
4: Well, it could get there if this keeps going on.
5: Is it because I called her a C by accident when she walked in?
4: No, that was endearing.
5: Oh, okay.
2: Now that she's fine with.
5: Thank God.
2: Her beef is with Jeff Garcia.
4: Yeah. Uh-oh.
5: Welcome.
6: Bad beef.
4: I hate to bring it up so soon, but Jeff, I love you. You got to stop bringing food in.
2: I haven't complained.
4: The donuts every single day.
7: Not once. It's generous and kind.
4: It is generous and kind.
6: No, I have zero issues with it.
4: But Greg, are you eating it every time you raise it in?
7: No, and you don't have to. Yeah. It's there.
5: You do have to.
4: How do you have the willpower?
7: You act like it's not there.
6: Yeah.
4: I'm sitting there like a meth addict, scratching. I want one so bad.
2: This is part of your training.
7: Yeah.
4: Oh, yeah, I mean, true.
2: You got to be mentally tough.
5: It's like with a dog, which I'm learning now. You have to be like, leave it.
7: Yeah, right.
4: But we have enough food here already.
5: Yeah, I did.
4: Thank you, Jeff. And you don't have to keep making us fatter.
8: I mean, it's a you problem, really, this whole thing. It's not nothing to do with me. It's a you problem because you have no self-control.
4: It is a me problem, but I'm dragging you down with me.
5: Well, you're not apologizing even a little bit.
6: Stop hogging out, Morgan.
8: Yeah.
4: It's hard not to. That's the dilemma on that
6: one. I thought you were going to get upset with him like he was calling you Sammy constantly because he calls Sammy Morgan all the time.
4: Oh, yeah. Oh, nice.
2: Getting acquainted, you know? Settling in.
8: Yeah.
2: Hey, what are these things you brought today? They're like these giant croissants, and they're like churro croissants.
8: Churro croissants.
5: They're churro dusted.
4: Yeah. It looks so good.
2: Churro
5: they are good.
2: Croissants.
5: I mean, I don't know.
4: And there's like 50 of them, too. So I could have like three if I wanted.
2: Dusted.
4: Know.
2: Go for it.
8: Self-control.
4: Okay.
6: Yeah, but then I saw you big back in and getting some sushi, too.
4: Okay. Yeah.
6: Jeff didn't bring that in.
5: And that's not exactly junk food.
4: I know. And that's why I'm saying, Jeff, we have enough food here. You don't have to keep bringing stuff in for Big Back Fridays.
5: But at least he's not pretending it's healthy.
2: If anybody decides they want to bring something in, they can bring something in.
4: Oh, yeah.
2: It doesn't mean you have to eat it. Jeff's just being nice.
4: He is.
2: Somebody else wanted to bring something in every once in a while, Seabass will bring in like some random frozen thing that he saw.
5: I love that.
2: And he used the illegal oven to do it.
5: Don't tell him to stop doing that.
4: Yeah, but he usually doesn't share with everybody.
2: Yeah, he does.
4: Know?
7: Sure, he does.
5: Should I take this 42 bag of chips thing home? Because we could use them.
4: Yeah, take all that.
5: See, Morgan doesn't want any of this stuff here.
4: That's the thing. I know this is a hot take, and what is Morgan in charge?
5: I don't know. She's acting like it, though. Queen Morgan.
2: Yeah.
5: Yeah, screw you, Morgan.
2: They just don't eat it. That's all. That's all. Morgan does need.
4: I try.
2: Morgan does need help. I guess in many ways, but like no, she actually does need the listener's help on this.
4: Oh yes, I really do.
2: Yeah.
4: So I just switched my car insurance to save some bucks. Right. Everything went through. They take the payment and everything, of course. And then I get an email saying, "Oh, just kidding. Your license isn't valid."
5: What?
2: Your driver's license isn't valid?
4: Correct.
6: Yeah.
4: And I'm.
2: Why? You have outstanding tickets?
4: No, not at all. And I've paid the registration. All that's up to date. But I failed my smog test.
3: Oh, yeah.
4: Like 10 months ago.
3: Mm-hmm. Been there. Tell me more.
4: And there's nothing wrong with my car. It's not even that old. Mm-hmm. It's a 2017 gray car, Toyota Camry.
6: There's definitely places you can take it where it passes.
4: Okay, send me those addresses, please.
3: But did they tell you what was wrong with your car and why it didn't pass smog? They must have told you.
4: Yeah, they gave me this whole printed out list and said, you need to spend all this money for these new parts, and I bought the part, took it to another shop, and the guy was like, you don't need that.
5: Oh no.
4: He's like, maybe it's just a gas cap thing, because apparently that's a common
3: issue that'll
4: trigger it.
6: Yeah, but your dad's a mechanic. Aren't you calling him to be like, hey,
4: I'm 31 years old. Oh crap, I'm 32.
6: Yeah.
4: He's not gonna help me with that. Like, I'm an adult.
6: Nobody's gonna give advice.
2: Hold on.
4: He's on the other side of the country.
2: Hold on. I gotta tell you something. My daughter's 14. When she's 44 and she calls me needing some kind of like anything like that, I would be so psyched that she even thought to ask.
7: Yeah.
3: Aww, yeah.
7: Especially in the context.
2: Yeah.
7: He's a mechanic.
2: Like dads like to be wanted.
7: He could tell you
5: where to take it, what to
7: before do. Before you do a smog test, I remember this with my old car, you would put some fuel injector cleaner into the gas cap and then make sure you drive for about 30 minutes and go straight to the smog place after you've been driving for a while. And then apparently it passes.
5: That seems shady and awesome.
4: When I got my oil changed recently, they told me to do that.
7: Yeah.
4: And they told me to put the premium gas in there, like pay extra and that'll do it. But my check engine light won't turn off. It just keeps
3: turning on. Then you can't pass. If the check engine light is on, you will not pass.
4: Yeah.
2: Is that right?
5: You shall not pass.
4: And then they clear the codes. It goes away. Boom, it's back.
6: Damn.
3: Yeah. The same thing happened to me. You're going to have to pay it. Whatever it is that fixed, you have to fix it.
4: Not my reality. I don't know how much it is.
2: They gave you the printout.
4: That was 10 months ago. I think it was like almost $1,500.
2: That's $1,500. 10 months ago money.
6: Yeah. I'll just do what my friend did and lose the car.
4: That I just paid off.
6: But your insurance, you don't have insurance now, right?
4: Well, they said I have till a certain date to prove that I'm legit.
5: So you just basically need a friend who will do a little
2: switcheroo.
3: It'll still pop up though, because there's certain equipment. Let's say even her stuff's not working, the monitor and the check engine light doesn't come on for that. They have tools that they use to check your system and they'll know.
2: Who does?
5: Ew.
3: The smog check people, yes.
2: Okay, but the smog check people is like the local mechanic. Right.
5: Yeah. Why are they trying to be so hardcore?
2: You can find a mechanic who will take a couple extra bucks and just pass it.
3: That's what she's asking for.
2: Okay.
5: Friend on the inside.
2: She's wanting somebody who takes the special coupon.
5: Yes.
3: Yeah. I gotcha.
5: Exactly.
4: Cash in hand coupon.
2: Not $1,500. Actually fix it and do all the things. Like maybe, I don't know, take a couple hundred bucks on the side.
4: Yes. Maybe a pair of socks if you want.
5: Sweaty socks.
4: I'm down to add anything to the pile.
2: That's what she's looking for. Someone says for the check engine light to get it to turn off, park down the street from the smog check place, unplug your battery for a couple minutes so it resets the computer, put your battery back, plug it in, drive it over there immediately. It says works for me every time.
7: Really?
5: Like, all you have to do is unplug it and plug it back in.
7: Like a computer.
5: Yeah.
2: And there's a couple people hitting us up with specific names of places where you can go.
4: Thank you. That's what I'm looking for.
2: And who to ask for. Ask for Nino or John.
4: Yes. Thank you so much,
5: Texas.
2: See?
5: Yeah, there we go.
6: Easy peasy.
2: That's the ticket right there. Yeah. That's what
4: it is. And it's taken me a while to find it. Uh-huh. I knew I would find somebody.
5: Yeah. You're going to be okay.
6: It's usually one of those gas stations that also sells chicken, too. So you can probably have
4: even
6: lunch.
4: Better. Have a little snack. Some protein.
7: You got to remember, Morgan, it's always something.
2: Yep. Yeah.
7: That's the reality. So that's
5: the reality is
7: it's always something.
4: Yeah, I blocked this out of my reality for a while that it's come back.
7: Yep.
2: Morgan needs to find out what the check engine light is for. Go to AutoZone. They'll pull the code for free and then you'll know what needs to be fixed. Yeah, I guess if you go to the place that can fix all the stuff, they're going to tell you everything needs to be fixed.
7: Yeah, you need new tires.
2: You need new this. You need new that, because they're going to just try to run up the bill because they're trying to make some money. Whereas if you bring it to a place like AutoZone, they want to sell you parts.
5: But they're not doing the work.
2: Yeah.
7: Right.
4: True.
3: I did that when my car needed to be smog checked and they told me I needed all this work done and I also didn't want to do it. I went to AutoZone and they give you a little thing. You plug it into your car and it runs the whole thing. And so you just cross-reference it with what the smog place
2: cross-reference? Yeah. I think anybody's going to do that work.
4: You did that by yourself, Sam?
2: This is what you do.
4: Nice.
3: I mean,
2: a few places around town that will pass you for an extra $100.
5: There you go.
2: I had to do this once for an old car. There are those places. She's, I guess, just looking for that. She doesn't want to do it the right way, Sammy.
4: No.
2: Yeah. Cross-reference and break out the spreadsheet and get the owner's manual.
5: Get my PowerPoint look through Excel spreadsheet.
2: Plug it into AI, see what it says, how to fix it, do a couple YouTube tutorials, and get under there, and you need the right tool to open this thing up so you can pull that filter out. F that.
5: What a tune out.
6: Does it run?
4: Yeah. I'll pay. Right.
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0: it's Mark Madden coming up today on my program. I'm going to the Pirate game tonight. We'll talk about that. 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
2: We'll follow up on Morgan's situation where her license is suspended?
3: No, it's her insurance. She can't get insurance.
2: But she said that her license, they can't do it because her license is suspended.
4: She did initially say there was an issue with her license.
2: You said your license was suspended? That's what they told you? Like you couldn't because the license or something?
5: I don't think it's suspended. It says it's not valid.
4: Not valid.
2: What's the difference?
5: That doesn't sound good.
6: Okay. Or is it the license plate?
5: No, I think it's license.
2: Oh. Yeah, license not valid because of this smog check situation. Yeah. Anyway, she's trying to figure out how to do it for the not $1,500 that the mechanic told her, because the mechanic's obviously just trying to run it up.
4: You go for an oil change, they tell you you need a new engine.
2: So you could bring it to the places that accept the special coupon, like, you know, float them $100 and, you know, they'll just, you know, sign off on the whatever thing. Yeah. This one said, Morgan, this is from a mechanic. Go get it scanned at AutoZone for free. That's what we had heard before the break. Mm-hmm. Probably an O2 sensor or even as simple as a bad gas cap. Fix the problem, and after the code is cleared, you got to drive 100 miles to clear the computer, because otherwise they will see they'll see it when they hook up to your car again.
3: Or if you go to one of these special places, I'm sure they can look past that.
5: But I hate to ruin the fun, and I think this is maybe what Sammy was saying too, is that you'll absolutely put a Band-Aid on it, but it's still the car. We don't want the car to explode on you.
6: Right.
5: It's not going to
2: explode. Please.
5: I'm being facetious.
2: They're driving around Cuba, 1950s jalopies.
5: That's true, but they're working on those cars.
7: Yeah. It's right. Got like 70,000 miles on it.
2: Yeah, when something else goes on, like the smog thing is not going to just all of a sudden, like whatever's causing the smog thing is not going to make the car not work.
6: Yes, it will.
2: Okay. No, it's not.
6: Yes.
2: Don't
3: encourage her. We try to have an intervention with Vaughn and say, look, dude, if you don't take care of like issues with your car now, it's just going to...
2: Do you change the oil?
7: Oh, yeah.
3: It's just going to snowball.
7: Oh, I take good care of the car other than the dent in the back.
2: It's
7: been there for years.
2: But she changes the oil. Right?
7: Yes, always on time.
2: Right.
7: Yeah, always pay registration on time. Don't have tickets, all that
2: This
7: good
2: is
7: stuff.
2: Smog check. This is just like one of those things.
5: Clean air.
2: Where the state has decided that we're not going to pollute.
4: Yeah.
2: And you know what? Pollute, shmalute.
7: I want to pollute.
6: But they're still checking the diagnostics of your car. So like when mine didn't pass smog, if I didn't get it fixed, my engine was overheating and it would have broken the engine, which would have been way more expensive than
2: what
6: was going
2: on. Is that what they told you, Sammy?
6: But I also did the diagnostics at AutoZone, and I also talked to my dad who's in the car business.
2: Mm-hmm.
6: And everyone said, yes, fix it now, because you're going to end up paying so much more later when something happens to your car.
7: And that's
2: Be
7: true.
2: Honest.
6: Yeah.
2: Did your dad take care of it?
6: No. Did my dad take care of it? No.
2: Yeah.
6: My dad doesn't live near me.
2: What does that matter?
5: He didn't send you a check?
2: Yeah. He didn't say bring it in and he took care of it?
6: No.
2: Why do you act like that's such a surprising question? We just tested your privilege.
6: Because I told you I don't live
2: near him. It doesn't matter. Like, you find out it's $1,200. You find out that it's $1,200 and dad like sends her a check for $1,200.
3: They ask you directly. They want to know if he paid for the fixing. Yeah.
6: My dad has not paid a bill for me since I was like 23 years old. Like, I don't know why. Like, yes. I grew up privileged. Yes, if I needed something, they would give it to me. But I haven't had my parents pay a bill since I was 23.
5: Yeah, this is a childhood thing.
6: Right.
2: Don't act like it's a crazy question, guys.
4: He pays your rent? That's crazy. Lucky.
2: Yeah, right.
3: Crazy.
7: He can pay mine if he wants.
2: 877-44-WOODY. Text over to 22987. We got a brand new redneck news.
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0: but it turned out those were the same pants she had just worn at work for the entire 12-hour shift.
1: Oh, yeah.
0: And there's plenty of pictures and video of that, I guess. So she was arrested, taken to jail. Here's her mugshot.
2: Oh, my
0: and
2: God.
0: And just based on the mugshot, I believe the meth was hers.
1: Yeah.
3: What is
2: she
3: that?
2: She looks like she's actively ishing herself and right? smiling.
0: Yeah, yeah. Well, there you go. That is from Sweetwater, Tennessee, 46-year-old Amanda Nicole Johnson, who was found at the gas station passed out in her pickup truck with a cigarette in her hand and a bag of meth in the pocket of some pants that she claims were not hers. And that is today's Redneck News.
2: Yeah.
0: I tell you, the machine over here is getting worse by the day.
3: Oh, no.
0: Like, buttons
3: oh, no.
0: sticking, not working right all the time.
1: It's on its last leg.
0: I think it is, actually. We're going to take a quick break. We got some more Woody Show for you next. Hang on.
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3: Yep.
0: All right, so you know that show, My Strange Addiction?
2: Oh, it's
3: yeah,
2: the best.
3: It's so weird.
0: Like people that, like, you know, eating drywall
2: eat and couches.
0: Yeah, couch cushions. Yep. And yeah. This one guy tried to eat a whole bike.
4: Yeah. My favorite, though.
0: How'd you get the chain down?
2: Yeah. Hey, man, if you believe.
4: Of all time, though, is the guy that was in love with his car. That's my favorite one.
0: Oh, yeah, yeah, yeah. Uh-huh. Well, this woman, she lives in Virginia. Her name's Catherine, and she has an unusual eating habit. She blends her food. Mm-hmm. And she snorts it through her nose.
2: Oh, God.
0: Instead of chewing.
2: What?
4: Cool.
0: Yeah, she says that she doesn't have a problem with, you know, chewing itself. Just hates the textures that come with, you know, eating food the normal way.
3: Okay.
0: Yeah, here's a... What a weirdo.
2: Yeah.
0: All right, here's a clip.
5: I don't have an aversion to chewing, but I have an aversion to the weird textures that come with food. I do not see snorting my food as a problem. I think it has a lot of benefits. No risk of choking. I don't overeat. I consume less calories. I have had bloody noses about once or twice, and that was more at the beginning. It has really no drawbacks, except nobody accepts my habit. Nobody accepts me for who I am.
0: Yeah, she said it's cost her some friendships. Because like,
4: let's go to lunch.
3: Yeah, sure.
4: Snorting in front of you.
0: Here's the thing. She says she will eat food normally if she has to, but she tries to avoid events and things like that where it's expected.
4: Oh, I do have a friend who likes to taste the strawberries but won't eat them because hates the texture.
0: Yeah.
2: Do they snort it?
4: No.
2: Okay.
0: They haven't commented doctors and stuff like that, health officials, on any kind of maybe health risk of snorting food, but inhaling particles into the nasal passages can pose dangers, according to the article. Mm-hmm. But why the hell would you want to snort your food?
2: Yeah. Oh, my God.
3: And it also seems like it would be wet. How would you snort that?
0: Yeah. 877-44-WOODY. 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
3: Woody, Greg,
4: yeah.
3: Menace,
4: yeah.
3: Gina,
5: yeah.
3: 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Text us, check-ins on the text. Tell us who you are, anything, anyone you'd like to have us mention. Just send all that info over to 22987. You guys, a special surprise guest.
5: Oh.
6: Surprise?
5: What?
3: Late yesterday afternoon, somebody hit me up. Mm-hmm. Joining us next, Joe Coy.
5: Yeah. All right.
3: Let's go.
4: Nice.
6: How does it go?
3: Let's go.
5: That's pretty good.
3: I want to come in. Can I come in?
4: Yeah.
3: Sure, of course. You have an open invitation.
5: Yeah.
3: So Joe Coy, he's got a couple things he wants to talk about, but awesome. He'll join us next year on The Woody Show. Hang on.
2: 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We'll be right back. 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
3: 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We got the 21 Pilots tickets this week. Travis, he is in charge of the tickets for Motionless in White, along with Dayseeker, The Devil Wears Prada, and The Dark Divine. This is happening on Friday, November 20th. Tickets are on sale now. Plus, he also has a chance to win tickets to go see Jack Johnson there at Star Lake. That's on Friday, July 3rd. So that's coming up here soon. You can win those tickets after 10 with Travis here on the X of 105.9. We got some more Woody Show to get to here in just a moment, but first, we check in with Dumbass Tyler. He's got the update on the Pittsburgh sports.
23: Well, the Pirates had an off day yesterday, so I'm going to start with the World Cup because all the stars of planet Earth came to play. Argentina took care of Austria with 2 goals from Messi.
24: Is this another one? Lionel Messi, there's the block. And Messi again!
23: France beat Iraq with 2 goals from Mbappe.
25: Oh, bad giveaway. Chance for two. Mbappe's there. Absolute disaster for Iraq. Kylian Mbappe on the receiving end.
23: And Norway held off Senegal with 2 goals from Erling Haaland.
26: And Nusa and Haaland got in each other's way. Plays back to Haaland again. Scores again. That's what he does.
23: Just an incredible day of soccer. Oh, and Algeria beat Jordan 2 last night. 4 more games are scheduled for today, with Ronaldo and Portugal taking on Uzbekistan at 1 and England taking on Ghana at 4. Moving to the diamond, there's some good news. Jared Jones avoided a major injury to his right elbow, taking a line drive off of it in Sunday's game. The x-rays all came back negative, so as long as the elbow doesn't swell up, he should be good to go for his next start. The rest of the team, meanwhile, gets set for a new series starting tonight against Seattle. First pitch is at 6:40 with Mitch Keller on the bump. And on the college diamond, we have a new national champion.
27: Yes, sir! That's it! Boomer Sooner Baseball in a blowout wins the national.
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3: All right, what about the Pittsburgh forecast, Sammy?
0: Cloudy today with a high of 77, and tomorrow rain with a high of 79. And right now, we're on our way to 68 degrees by 10 o'clock this morning here at 105.9 The X.
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1: And ladies and gentlemen, boys and girls, please welcome to the studio our good buddy Joe Coy is here.
2: I'm here.
1: What up, dog?
2: I'm here, man.
1: How are you?
2: I'm good. I told Sammy, I don't know how you guys do it. And I know I say that every single time, but I really don't know how you do it. So you guys are a special breed of people. I think you're humanoids
3: we're
2: something.
3: Very special.
1: Just the schedule?
4: Yeah.
1: Or
2: yeah,
1: this
2: man.
1: Job.
2: I like to tell a regular person, and I'm sorry, we are considered to be regular.
1: Yeah, that you gotta get up early.
2: That you get up at 2. That's dumb.
1: Yeah.
2: That's really dumb.
3: Dumb.
2: You know what I mean?
1: Yeah,
2: you better be
1: going to the airport to go on vacation.
2: Yeah.
1: Catching an early flight so you can maximize your vacation time.
3: Right.
1: That's true.
3: Yeah.
2: It's weird.
1: Yeah.
2: But I don't know how you guys do it. So I tip my hat off to you guys, but to tell me that, you know, the 405 is open and just. It's a straight shot on the 405.
3: Yeah, straight shot, man.
2: Everything is open at 2 a.m.
1: Yeah. This is a pretty dumb job.
4: Yeah.
2: No. If I didn't say anything about being dumb. You did that.
1: I am doing that. It is like it's silly because you go like, oh, man, you must be getting up super early to do something really important.
4: Yeah. Heart surgery.
2: Yeah.
5: We're farting. You know?
3: Saving the world.
1: No, not
4: curing cancer.
2: Yeah.
1: No, not at all. Not really. No. No. Well, Joe Coy is here. A comedian, movie star.
3: Mm-hmm.
1: He's done so many things.
3: Author.
1: Author.
2: It's a good book.
1: He has his hands.
5: The handprint.
1: And feet in the cement at the Chinese theater in Hollywood. He's a big deal, guys.
3: Yeah.
1: And for him to take this kind of time out for us, that must mean he has something to promote.
2: That's not even cool.
4: Wow.
1: No. But you actually do have something you want to talk about.
2: I do, actually. No.
1: So tell me about this show. So it's a new comedy series with Martin Lawrence. It's called Pass the Mic. I saw you posted about it, but like, what is it exactly?
2: It's just a showcase. And I told him, I don't want to do, look, one thing I want to do is give like opportunity. And it's like, there's not that many that are out there. And it's just like, there's so much talent. It's like, we do have the internet, and it's a lot easier for these comics, but it's still hard.
1: Is it harder because there's so many people out there that now also have a platform to be out there. There's that many more options out there. So to break through when there's that many options is more difficult.
2: But I'm sorry. I didn't mean to interrupt you. I always do that. I gotta teach myself to not walk on you. But it's like, it's bigger when you can stream it and you have all these opportunities like Instagram or whatever to help promote you. But man, nothing better than getting a hand, by someone that's got keys to all the gates, like a Martin Lawrence.
1: Yeah. Mm-hmm.
2: It's just, that's what you need. And everyone says it, no matter what. It's like, man, I wish there was a guy that could just pull me up a little bit. And that's Martin Lawrence.
1: So how's the show work? So you're a comedian and is it a competition or is it just like?
2: It's not a competition. But unfortunately we can't, everyone's submitting right now. Everyone's trying to get a spot. There's only a few spots and I guess that's the only competition and that's an online thing, but we're going through every single video. Like, we're looking at everybody. So if you reach out to us, we are looking. Don't think we're not.
1: So what's your role? Like, what are you doing?
2: I'm the host.
1: So you're hosting the show.
2: But I'm also exec. I'm executive. I'm creative director too as well.
1: So I tune into the show. Mm-hmm. Hey, it's Joe Coy. And tonight we're showcasing XYZ comics. And then they just come out and they do some material.
2: Yeah. Oh, Martin's there too.
1: Yeah.
2: Every episode, Martin's there too.
1: So they're not trying to earn like some kind of like golden ticket to, tour with like Martin.
2: They're getting it.
1: Yeah.
2: Oh yeah. I'm taking them.
1: That's what I was trying to figure out.
3: Is that like the prize or is that the underlying?
2: I think it's just, it's like, look, it's my show. It's Martin's show. Why wouldn't we use who we picked to be on our show?
3: Yeah, exactly.
2: It's like, we're giving you a space to perform and showcase your talent. And then like I have the stage, he has a stage. So yeah, we're going to use who we pick as well. But our ultimate goal is for them to be headliners.
1: So if you're a comedian, they submit by how? Like, how do they apply?
2: It's called passthemic.com.
1: So
2: and
1: pass
2: then
1: the
2: they also
1: com.
2: Have Pass the Mic Instagram. And yeah, it's active. It's live right now. So you submit and we are looking. Martin, it's crazy how involved Martin is. It's nuts. Like, I still trip out. I'm still tripping that he was a fan of mine.
1: Yeah.
2: It's like, dude, do you even know who you are to me? Like, I sat front row at the Aladdin Hotel to watch Martin Lawrence perform when I was like 22 or 23. Like, it's crazy that this has come full circle.
1: And if you want to see the show, it's going to be like a live studio audience. So for our friends listening on the Edge in Albuquerque, they're actually filming this in Albuquerque late August. I think it's August 29th and 30th.
2: Yeah.
1: Tickets are on sale for that now. You can check it out. I remember back in the day, the way I found Ralphie May and learned about him was on Last Comic Standing.
2: Yeah.
1: Was that Jay Moore that hosted that?
4: I think so, yeah.
1: Was it Jay Moore? Because I remember that was like Alonzo Bowden, whatever.
3: Yeah,
1: Bowden.
3: Love him.
1: Kathleen Manigan, Ralphie May.
4: Yeah.
1: Who was the...
2: By the way, those are three monsters right there.
1: Yeah. Josh, I can't remember his last name. He's got a disability.
2: Oh, Josh Blue.
1: Yeah, he's funny.
2: No, Josh Blue is funny, man.
1: Yeah, he's great.
2: He's funny to hang out with.
1: I never heard of any of those guys until I watched that show. Yeah. So that's why it's like, man, you can find somebody really good.
4: Did Ralphie win? I can't, or come second? I can't remember.
1: I don't remember.
2: I think he might have won.
1: I don't remember.
4: But that's what definitely.
2: I think he came in second, but it doesn't matter.
3: He won.
4: Yeah, he definitely won.
1: Yeah. Oh,
3: no, I just say like in life after that.
1: Yeah. Well,
2: and he's another one. He passed the mic to me. So like when I got to the Laugh Factory, you know, the owner was never looking at me. Like, and I was killing the Laugh Factory. And then boom, here comes Ralphie Mann. He's like, "Hey man, how you trying to act like you don't see him, Jamie? You keep booking him on these Wednesday shows and Tuesday shows.
5: How come you gotta act like you don't see him, Jamie?
2: Yeah, you acting like he ain't here.
1: Right?
2: Yeah. He needs to be on the weekend.
1: Yeah, I haven't seen that documentary yet, but I want to watch
6: it. Yeah, I heard really good things about it.
2: But he was like, a really cool dude, man.
1: He was.
2: You know, the last time I saw him was in Nashville because he moved to Tennessee. And I brought my son with me. My son was like, I think 12 or whatever, 11. Yeah, whatever. He was like, whatever. And he just walked in the green and he just talked to my son the whole time. He's like, you like popcorn? You like cotton candy? Do you like gangs? I shut the whole street down here in Nashville. I'd like for you and your dad to come and, you know,
4: Joe and Ralphie are on the same level as far as that genuine, friendly, good people.
6: That's what I was about to say.
4: We always go to lunch with Ralphie and he was just the sweetest. Yeah,
6: like Ralphie and Joe and I would say Gabriel Iglesias are the very few that you hear about behind the scenes of like helping out other people and being very generous.
4: Yeah.
6: And then like there's a lot of...
1: Is that because you're trying to go to heaven?
2: Huh?
1: Is that because you're trying to go to heaven?
2: No, stop.
1: Does it come from like a genuine place?
2: Don't do that. Don't do that.
3: Put him in his place, Joe. Do it.
2: Why does Woody do this?
1: Because it brings me joy.
2: It does.
1: Yeah.
2: You being uncomfortable always makes me very uncomfortable.
3: He's not trying to go to heaven, so he doesn't care.
2: Yeah.
1: Is this real for you, Joe, or are you just trying to go to heaven?
2: Like, yeah.
1: No, but one more thing real quick before
2: I want to interrupt you. Yes,
1: please,
2: it's very genuine because this is, it's so hard. And I'm going to say it when you're... when you're not the majority, opportunities don't open as much. This is Hollywood. Let's just be honest, man. It's still the same. And when you're of color, it's harder. It just is, you know, you can look around and you can tell me how many you see with opportunities. And it's just a handful of us. And there's so many of us out there and they just need an opportunity. And I'm not saying that if you're not that, I'm just saying.
1: Yeah. What he's saying is if you're a white comedian, you apply for Pass the Mic, you're not getting on.
2: We're passing by you.
1: Your spot. The letter Greg got when he wanted to get into UCLA hey, we're really impressed by your credentials. We'd love to have you, but your spot is being held for someone, not you.
2: Right. That's so funny. You're a jerk.
3: This is what I'm saying.
4: Be in a wheelchair.
2: You have two comics. And me and Martin talk about this. We have two comics that are of color. Uh-huh. And we both share a story about how hard it was for us to get in.
1: Yeah.
2: I'm not saying we're not given opportunity because we're going to give opportunity to everybody.
1: Sure.
2: But as a minority, it's kind of inspirational to see a black comic and an Asian comic giving a platform like this. And that's what I'm saying.
1: I think it's cool.
2: I'm not going to look at black comics. Yeah. White comics.
1: Yeah.
2: Please submit.
1: Some white comic comes out. He just goes, next.
2: Yeah.
1: And
3: just to be clear.
1: Boom.
3: Just so you go to the right place. It's pass the mic.com. Yeah.
1: Pass the mic.com.
2: All
1: right. Well, Joe Coy is here. We're going to take a quick break. More with Joe coming up next. Hang on.
6: She's going right to the mouth.
7: Full mouth.
3: Oh, yeah.
7: I like it.
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0: Yo, it's Mark Madden coming up today on my program. I'm going to the Pirate game tonight. We'll talk about that. 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
1: I'm eating. Like, you think I'm going to remember to bring a canvas bag to go to the
2: No, store? I don't think you're going to remember. 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
4: Well, Joe Coy's here with us. He's hosting a new comedy showcase called Martin Lawrence Presents Pass the Mic. And they're going to be filming in front of the live studio audience there in Albuquerque, August 29th and 30th. Tickets are on sale for that now. And then when does the show come out?
5: We had no announcement yet.
4: Oh, no announcement
5: yet. Yeah, not yet.
4: We'll have that. Just that you're doing. Now, what is out now that I know you're you got a big part in is that you produced for King Bach, right?
5: Yeah, King Bach.
4: Batch.
6: He's so funny.
4: Is that how you say that?
6: Yeah.
4: I've been saying it wrong this entire time.
5: It's okay. You can say whatever. Say the way you want to say
4: what is it. What is it?
5: Per se.
4: No, what is it?
6: Batch, like Bachelor.
4: Batch. Yeah. All right, so King Batch's comedy special.
5: Yeah.
4: It's on YouTube, and you're like, you know, produced it. Why him? Like,
5: I did everything. Yeah, like, I EP'd it, I financed it, I directed it.
4: But I gotta imagine there's a bunch of guys, like, talking about giving opportunity to people, but I gotta imagine there's a ton of guys, that come to you asking for help or that, you've seen or I've identified. Like, so out of all the people, you know, to put your own money behind and to executive producing the whole thing, like, why this dude?
5: Cause he's been opening for me for 15 years.
7: Yeah, we saw him open for you in Vegas.
8: And he's so funny.
7: Good.
8: Yeah. He's so funny.
5: Yeah. And it's just, I wanted to be the first one to, you know, do that.
4: No, that's cool.
5: I wanted to be the first one behind the camera. I wanted to be the first one to, like, do two shows and try and work out the best routine for that special.
4: Yeah. And that's out now. You can see that on YouTube.
5: Oh, it's so beautiful, man. The way we shot, like, when you watch it, you're going to be like, where was that shot? Because I didn't want anyone to really recognize the venue as well. But it was shot at the Improv.
6: Oh, damn.
4: You didn't want to tell anybody where the...
5: Well, no, it's not that I didn't want anyone to... I didn't want to tell anyone. I just wanted it to be a standalone. I wanted it to look like you know... I love the Improv. It's beautiful. But I also wanted to be able to, like, separate him and have his own his own venue. And we did that. We knocked everything down and put that stuff up. Big shout out to the Improvs, by the way.
4: Well, you can check that out now. That is on YouTube. Do you want to help somebody else out?
5: Yeah.
4: So this is Morgan. Morgan. She works on our show.
5: I know. I've seen Morgan fight.
4: Yeah.
6: So cool to me.
5: I've seen her.
4: Yeah. All right. So Morgan has a question. Greg, you're going to love this.
7: Okay.
6: Yeah.
7: All right.
6: I guess
4: she wants to know, is this lesbian?
6: Right.
5: Whoa. Is this a new segment?
7: Yeah.
4: Is this lesbian?
5: I love it.
4: Yeah.
7: Let's hope so.
4: She's not quite sure.
7: Okay.
6: My heartbeat is beating fast.
5: Yeah.
6: So,
7: she's so hot.
6: Yes, that is the main question. So lesbian. Here. I've got two kind of examples. And let me start with Sammy. Probably not. Gina, this might be normal. Okay. I don't know, but it could be mega lesbian. Okay.
4: Yeah. We'll find out. This is something you did, right?
6: Yes. Well, I'm currently doing.
4: Okay. So is this lesbian?
6: I've started doing.
4: All right, pay attention.
7: Oh, I am.
6: So I have two best friends, I would say, two best girlfriends.
5: Yeah.
6: Mm-hmm. One lives here in town and one is far away. Mm-hmm. Recently we brought up how sometimes it's like a fetish thing where guys like to shave girls.
8: Mm-hmm.
6: Yeah. Some people are apparently into that.
5: I'm not. I'm opposite.
6: Right.
4: Scares me.
5: Yeah.
4: Too much going on there.
5: Yeah.
7: That would be a lot of room for mistakes.
4: I can nick myself shaving my face.
5: Yeah. I shave my head and I've scalped it.
4: So imagine when there's all that going on.
6: Oh, God.
4: Yeah. So no.
6: Okay. So this friend that lives in town near me, we spend a lot of time together. And sometimes that includes like showering at each other's places and stuff. Nice. And now that I'm, I guess talking to someone new that's into different
4: guy friend.
5: Oh,
6: a new guy friend.
4: Yeah,
6: that's
4: not
6: in my life.
4: Not this is not the lesbian part.
5: Oh, right.
4: She's having.
5: I was gonna say that's not lesbian.
4: Yeah.
5: That's definitely not lesbian, right?
6: Backstory. Yeah. Now there's this new guy in my life, right? Who is into some certain, I wouldn't say bush, right? But certain shave things.
5: Yeah.
6: Is it lesbian?
4: Wait, what do you mean?
6: Like landing
4: strip?
6: Like landing strip.
4: Oh, certain styles.
6: Styles,
4: okay. So not full bush.
6: Sorry, my heart's beating so fast. But, I'm so scared.
4: But having pubes of some kind.
6: Yes.
4: Okay.
5: Which is like a triangle or a landing strip.
6: And as someone who has been Team Bear, you know, for my whole life, shout out. This is new for me. Okay, so is it lesbian? Part one.
4: Okay.
6: My friend, if she's at my house while we're showering, she'll come into the bathroom with me and like not help me shave.

0: Oh, for sending nudes. So not like, this is not, we've moved on from inspection of
1: the
0: shave job to just like, I'm going to send him a picture of my cooter.
2: Yeah.
0: Is this
2: like a dress rehearsal?
0: Is this a flattering angle? Is this a good look?
1: That, and we will FaceTime naked and just be like, how does this look?
0: And is she sending you?
1: Yeah.
0: The same?
1: I've seen her naked too, but.
0: Greg is so happy. Look at him.
2: He has a permagran.
3: Yeah. Well, I don't like that you said, oh, my heart's beating so fast because I'm scared it's mega lesbian.
1: I know.
3: Who cares? Nothing to be scared about.
4: But I mean, like, this falls under the category of women always do that. Like, touch my boobs, girl. Oh my God. Those are not, like, I've seen that.
1: That's why I think maybe this is normal for girlfriends.
4: Well, I think what you're doing is, baiting to see if they are lesbian and then you'll keep going.
2: Maybe. I think she's baiting.
4: I think she's grooming.
5: It's like, hey, I want to see if
4: which is kind of like a pun, right?
2: Yeah, right. Yeah. Grooming and grooming.
5: Like, I want to see if I'm a good kisser or not. Can you please? Like,
4: is this weird?
5: Yeah. Yeah.
1: I do feel
4: hey, girl, look what I did to my cooch.
3: Right.
4: How does that make you feel?
3: It's like you're the pusher. Yeah.
2: And if you think it's weird, I'm totally kidding.
4: Yeah. I'm totally kidding too. Ew, are you a lesbian? Gross. Wait, I'm not.
3: Let's. Or I'll prove it.
4: Yeah.
3: I'm terrible at oral. You'll see.
1: Yeah.
3: I'll show you how bad
4: I'll
3: I am.
4: Show you. I like guys. Yeah. Right?
5: I need a review.
2: Oh, my
5: because
2: God.
5: I want to try this on guys.
4: Yeah.
3: You be the judge.
4: Ew.
1: I feel like it's a slippery slope. So,
0: if you do it right, it's real slippery.
4: Yeah, it's really slippery.
0: All right.
3: Oh my God.
0: Hold on. Okay, let's ask Gina. Gina, like, as far as like, is this what girls do?
2: I don't think it's what most girls do, but if a friend of mine asked, what do you think of this? Because this new guy, I'd help in a minute and I wouldn't think it was lesbian.
4: But Gina, I'm going to interrupt Gina real quick though. Cause Gina, you are very, you are very like openly.
2: Yeah, I'm pretty open.
4: And that's, but with your girlfriends, you've never said, ooh, girl, nice boobs.
2: Nice bush.
4: No, nice boobs. You've done that.
2: Yes, I said nice boobs.
4: Yeah. Yeah. Or have you ever gone, hey, can I feel those, girl?
2: Yes, of course.
4: So it's just, it falls under the same category.
0: Yeah, it's all the same.
2: Yeah.
4: It's all the same.
2: Yeah. If somebody was like, I'm with, like Morgan Sinera, I'm with this new guy. I don't know how to do this. Does this look right? I'd be like, let's figure it out.
0: Have you sent nudes to a girlfriend?
2: No, because I don't send nudes to any. I won't even let them on my husband's phone.
0: Yeah.
2: Yeah. Unless I'm looking right.
3: And the weird thing about Gina is.
1: And how else will you know that unless you send it to your friends?
4: I'm looking,
0: right.
3: Like, Gina will talk like a nuclear lesbian.
2: Yeah.
3: Well, she'll show me pictures of her friends and say, look, she just posted this. She's on a trip and she is so effing hot.
4: Yeah,
2: proud of her.
3: God, she's so hot.
4: Yeah.
3: And then, would you go lesbian with her?
0: Oh, God, no.
2: If I didn't have to go downtown, I would be happily lesbionic.
3: Yeah.
2: But I can't do it.
5: I mean,
2: too many flaps.
0: Yeah.
5: In this situation, I definitely know a lot of women that have this type of relationship, Julianne.
1: Yeah.
5: But like,
1: exactly.
5: You know, and it's not a big deal.
2: But to Joe's point, you're kind of baiting her.
4: You are baiting.
1: Yes. I'm grooming.
4: So I don't think, you are
5: fishing.
4: You are officially a groomer.
0: Yeah. Sammy?
6: I definitely agree with Joe that you are baiting. I would say yes, lesbian.
0: All right.
6: Because there's no reason. Number one.
0: You're still relatively in a new relationship. You didn't like hit up your friends and go like, hey, girl. Take a look at my cooter.
3: Yeah.
0: I want to make sure before he sees it for the first time that
2: that
0: we're looking right.
6: Yeah. No,
2: you
6: know, because
2: looking right.
0: He didn't do that.
5: Weird.
0: That's
6: number
0: weird.
6: One, you're taking pictures that you can see and you know if it looks good or not. You don't need to send it to somebody else to know.
4: Sammy, yes.
6: I mean, truly, you can see for yourself.
1: That's a good point.
6: And I would think honestly that you would be talking more to the person who wants this, like about it, even if it's not perfect. You think he's gonna care? You think he's gonna get any picture from you and be like, gross, never mind.
4: Yeah.
6: No, he just wants a picture of it.
4: That's so true. You can literally not shave it and go, I just shaved it. Yeah. And he'd be like, dope, send more pics.
5: It doesn't matter.
4: He doesn't care.
3: I'm gonna say,
7: I will rule you.
5: Nice.
3: And
7: the Woody Show.
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1: I don't care why you listen. If you listen because you love it, great. 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
3: All right, so Joe Coy is here. And before you go, I have one more thing for you. We just tried this out for the first time here recently. I'm going to ask you a series of either-or questions. 90 okay. seconds on the clock. We're going to see how many of these we can get to.
4: Are these nice questions?
3: Yeah, they are nice questions.
5: Yeah, this is fun.
3: No, they are.
6: That's a fair question.
3: Right. It's okay. fair.
4: You promise?
6: I have nothing to do with this.
4: All right.
3: Yeah, that's fair.
7: Yeah, it's good to know that going in.
3: No, you know what it is? It's a nice little kind of insight into you.
4: Okay.
3: As a person. Okay. So, they're either ors. They're either ors. 90 seconds on the clock.
4: I wish we would have went through these questions first.
3: Are you ready? I think you're going to be pleasantly surprised.
4: You promise?
3: I promise you.
4: All right, let's go for it.
3: You never come back again if I'm wrong.
4: I would never do that.
3: All right, you ready?
4: Yeah.
3: All right, here we go. Joe Coy. Crowd work or prepared material?
4: Crowd work.
3: Living in the moment or planning for the future?
4: Living in the moment.
3: Sneakers or slides?
4: Sneakers. What? Who wears slides?
3: Very popular, right, man?
6: Yeah, I mean, slides are popular, but not. Yeah.
3: Lumpia or adobo?
4: Oh, adobo.
3: All right. 1 hour with Eddie Murphy or 1 hour with Richard Pryor?
4: Oh, my God. 1 hour with Richard Pryor.
3: That was easy. I thought it was going to be more difficult.
7: Same.
3: Dogs or cats?
4: Oh, dogs.
3: Of course.
4: But I love cats.
7: Yeah.
3: Really?
4: Yeah. Okay.
6: Didn't love realize cats. You were gay.
3: Yeah, it's weird. Do you prefer...
4: I got to send you pics.
3: Do you prefer loyalty or honesty? I love that question.
4: Oh, man, that's a good one.
3: I love that question.
4: You know what? Loyalty.
3: Yeah. Karaoke night or game night?
4: Who does game night? Stop.
7: She's sitting next to you.
4: I love game night. I love game night. No. What was the other one?
3: Karaoke night or game
4: karaoke
3: night?
4: Karaoke night. That's karaoke more fun. Night.
6: Easy.
3: Phone call or text message?
4: Oh, man, phone call.
3: Phone call.
6: Wow.
4: Yeah, and it has to be FaceTime. I need to see your face.
7: You do that. Mm-hmm.
3: Yeah. Introvert or extrovert?
4: Extrovert.
3: Extrovert.
4: Yeah.
3: This can be tough.
4: This music is great.
3: Mom's advice or your own instincts?
4: Own instincts.
3: Not nice. As tough as I thought. No. All right, fine. Here, let's give you one more.
4: Okay.
3: And I know we're beyond the 90 seconds, but here we go. F, marry, kill. You know how that works.
4: Yeah, you got to F one.
3: You got to marry one. You got to kill one.
4: Oh no!
3: The Philippines.
4: Yeah.
3: Hawaii. Las Vegas.
4: Oh, that's so tough.
6: Ooh, wow.
4: Yeah. Marry the Philippines.
3: Mm-hmm.
4: This is tough.
6: Got to sell tickets.
4: Mm-hmm. Well, you know what? I think everyone knows. Everyone knows that I started in Las Vegas and my family's there, so I can't kill that place.
3: Mm-hmm. Okay.
4: Yeah.
3: So, all right.
6: You'll have sex with it.
4: Oh, yeah.
3: Ladies and gentlemen.
4: The way Greg
3: does
4: it.
3: That's right.
4: Yeah.
3: He's putting balls on it. Joe Coy, everybody.
7: Yeah.
3: Love you, Joe.
4: I love you more.
3: All right. Thank you for coming in. Always good to see you, my friend.
4: I love you, man.
3: All right. We love you, too.
4: Thanks for shouting out King Batch's special on YouTube.
3: Check it out now on YouTube. More Woody Show next.
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3: 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We got the 21 Pilots tickets this week. Travis, he is in charge of the tickets for Motionless in White, along with Dayseeker, The Devil Wears Prada, and The Dark Divine. This is happening on Friday, November 20th. Tickets are on sale now. Plus, he also has a chance to win tickets to go see Jack Johnson there at Star Lake. That's on Friday, July 3rd. So that's coming up here soon. You can win those tickets after 10 with Travis. You're on the X at 105.9. We got some more Woody Show to get to here in just a moment. But first, we check in with Dumbass Tyler. He's got the update on the Pittsburgh sports.
23: Well, the Pirates had an off day yesterday, so I'm going to start with the World Cup because all the stars of planet Earth came to play. Argentina took care of Austria with two goals from Messi.
24: Is this another one? Lionel Messi, there's the block. And Messi again!
23: France beat Iraq with two goals from Mbappe.
24: Oh, bad giveaway. Chance for two. Mbappe's there. Absolute disaster for Iraq. Killing Mbappe on the receiving end.
23: And Norway held off Senegal with two goals from Erling Haaland.
25: And Nusa and Haaland got in each other's way. Plays back at Haaland again. Scores again. That's what he does.
23: Just an incredible day of soccer. Oh, and Algeria beat Jordan 2 last night. Four more games are scheduled for today with Ronaldo and Portugal taking on Uzbekistan at 1 and England taking on Ghana at 4. Moving to the diamond, there's some good news. Jared Jones avoided a major injury to his right elbow, taking a line drive off of it in Sunday's game. The x-rays all came back negative, so as long as the elbow doesn't swell up, he should be good to go for his next start. The rest of the team, meanwhile, gets set for a new series starting tonight against Seattle. First pitch is at 6:40 with Mitch Keller on the bump. And on the college diamond, we have a new national champion.
24: Yes, sir! That's it! Boomer Sooner Baseball in a blowout wins the national championship.
23: Oklahoma steamrolled North Carolina 13-2 in the do-or-die game, making them the kings of the college baseball world. What a day of sports. I'm Dumbass Tyler, and that's what's happening with Pittsburgh sports. For more, make sure you check out the super genius, Mark Madden, this afternoon starting at 2 p.m. here on 105.9 The X.
3: All right, what about the Pittsburgh forecast, Sammy?
26: Cloudy today with a high of 77, and tomorrow rain with a high of 79. And right now, we're on our way to 68 degrees by 10 o'clock this morning here at 105.9 The X.
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0: Yo, it's Mark Madden coming up today on my program. I'm going to the Pirate game tonight. We'll talk about that. Now it's back to the Woody Show on 105.9 The X.
1: My name is Woody. That's Greg Gorey.
2: Yeah, hi.
1: Menace is right there.
3: What is up? Hi.
1: We got Gina Grant.
4: Yeah.
1: And she's got the trending news headlines.
4: A legendary music exec, Clive Davis, has died. Davis had made huge stars out of people like Whitney Houston, Alicia Keys, Bruce Springsteen, Billy Joel, everybody. He was in the music business for 66 years. Obviously, the tributes are just pouring in.
1: Through a great party.
4: Mm-hmm. Oh, yeah.
1: That legendary, like, Grammys party.
2: Yeah.
1: The Clive Davis party.
2: Everybody wanted to go to.
1: Yeah.
4: Yeah. 94 years old.
5: We can blame him for Bruce Springsteen.
4: I was going to say, Greg's only mad about one of those.
5: Yeah.
4: Well, at least five people have been arrested and another five have been cited after allegedly messing with the reflecting pool at the Lincoln Memorial. The pool was just renovated for about $14 million. But as we talked about last week, it's already super messed up. President Trump says people poured chemicals into the water, screwed up the pool, but no evidence has been released about that yet. However, and I didn't even know this was a thing, one of the people arrested is former Olympic canoeist, Davy Hearn.
1: Olympic canoeist.
2: Yeah.
4: I'm learning
1: some chicks for the rest of us.
4: I'm learning new things every day. There's an Olympic canoeist. He said he was only looking at a loose piece of the pool's surface. He didn't damage anything. Officials say the pool will probably have to be drained again, more repairs, and that'll cost taxpayers $2 million.
1: Dude, how does he have time for that?
4: You know, right? Slaying all that.
1: Yeah, all the canoe groupies.
5: That's like, it reminds me of like being in a hammock would be an Olympic sport. Like,
4: yeah,
5: it's
4: it takes a lot of upper body strength.
2: The canoe stuff, do you see what they make for the Olympics? It's like, it's like whitewater rafting. It's like insane.
1: For canoeing?
2: Yeah.
5: Canoeing? Are you thinking kayak?
2: That's the same thing, right?
4: No.
5: That's why
1: a canoe is different.
2: Oh, canoe's like what they do in college, right?
4: That's rowing. That's rowing.
2: How many different variations is there?
4: See, now we're all learning.
1: So rowing is like there's a number of dudes all in one boat and they're all rowing in sync, right?
2: Yeah, you see that in all the movies.
1: A canoe is like you see like on a pond and like one person's at one end, another person at the other end with the oar.
5: They switch sides.
1: They switch sides.
5: Back and forth.
1: Kayak is where you're kind of like, you're sealed into it.
5: Right.
2: Okay. The kayak is the white water rafting.
4: Right. Yeah, not the canoe.
5: Right. Okay.
2: The canoe is like what you do at summer camp.
5: Exactly.
1: Correct.
5: Right. And then you lie in a hammock.
4: Right. Now we're all on the same page. Well, Lionel Messi has set a record for career goals scored at the World Cup when he kicked his 17th and 18th World Cup goals for Argentina against Austria yesterday. Messi turns 39 this week, and he started his World Cup career 20 years ago. He already got 5 goals in 2 games during this World Cup.
0: Oh, good for you.
2: Dude, there was dudes crying when he got that.
4: It's a big old deal. And in case you want to know who he passed up, it's Germany's Miroslav Klose. He held the record. Yeah, right? You have the poster. He had the record for 16 World Cup goals. And
1: I've got his balls.
4: Adidas makes them. Yeah, I bet you do. Well, there's another twist in the Nancy Guthrie case. Now ABC News is saying...
2: I was going to shout out real quick. Messi has his own cologne now at Ulta, just FYI.
1: Oh.
2: $95.
1: Somehow I missed that my last trip to Ulta.
4: Yeah.
2: It smells like Polo Sport.
5: Oh.
4: All right.
5: Yeah. Old-timey.
4: Well, with this Nancy Guthrie case, ABC News is saying that just days after she disappeared, 2 anonymous notes were sent to TV stations in Tucson, and investigators thought they were serious enough for the FBI to track down who sent them. So one of the notes said they wanted crypto in exchange for Nancy's return. But here's the thing. The other suggested she died when she was abducted and she was buried somewhere in nature. But TMZ says that note didn't actually come out and say she was dead. Yeah, right.
5: In a building?
4: In an urban area.
5: Right.
4: So the big questions now are, why are these notes coming out now? And does it mean investigators have a new lead and who sent them in the first place? But this is back in the news cycle.
2: I thought they had a lead of her being buried in Mexico. That was like not too long ago.
4: Well, that could be nature.
2: A couple weeks ago.
4: Former Jets quarterback Geno Smith, he's under investigation after cops were called to his place in Florida. A woman posted videos on social media accusing him of assaulting her during an argument, made a bunch of other personal allegations about him. And when cops first got there, they didn't arrest anyone. They closed the case. No big deal. But after looking at everything again, they brought in a detective and say the investigation is now active. So far, no charges have been filed.
1: Did you see the video?
4: No.
1: Okay, so she's the one that started recording the video, and she's like chasing after him. She takes a swing at him. It's like, you're kind of incriminating yourself.
4: Well, that's why they were probably like, eh.
1: you're claiming, I'm saying, yeah, you're claiming that he did these things to you, which he might have. I don't know. But all I've seen is that video.
4: Right.
1: That NFL memes, Jeff, you know, that account. Yeah. They posted a video if you want to go on there on Instagram and see it. Dude, one thing everybody's pointing out is he's trying to get away from her and go back in the house.
4: Yeah.
1: You know, and, there's a little laundry sink that's in the garage, like right before you walk into the house. Mm-hmm. And there's this, like, AK just sitting right there.
4: Oh, what?
5: My God.
1: Oh, dude, there's some heavy machinery just sitting right there in the sink. And she's like claiming like, oh, all he wants to do is, you know, watch basically porn online and play Call of Duty.
5: Can you blame
4: him? Isn't that the life that everybody wants?
2: Is like, that illegal?
4: Yeah.
5: Right.
1: It sounds like Tyler's dream life. He was talking about it in the office, but like, it looks like he got, like, he played Call of Duty and was like, yeah, I want that for the house.
5: Yeah, I want it
1: I want that gun for the house. Right? And went and got one.
4: And that's the thing. When they got there, they're like, you guys are fine. But then now they're taking a second look at this. And he hasn't commented. Jets haven't commented. Nobody's commenting.
1: Like, if you're trying to go after somebody, don't have a video of you chasing after them. It's like when, you know, somebody claims, oh, I felt my life was in danger. So you post a video of you chasing them and shooting at them.
4: Yeah.
1: That's not going to go your way.
4: You should
1: think
4: be running the
1: other
4: way.
1: Exactly.
4: Yeah. Well, finally, here's a little nightmare fuel for you. A woman in Oklahoma was feeling a little hungry, so she stopped at an Arby's, grabbed something to eat, and she ate the roast beef sandwich. Totally fine, nothing out of the ordinary. But a few days later, she says she developed symptoms of oral herpes. So she had this feeling she got it from Arby's. She called the cops and had them check it out. Turns out she was right. The cops looked at the security cameras, and it showed... Okay. It showed an employee allegedly taking the roast beef off the slicer and spitting into it.
1: Oh, there's a video of it. It's not allegedly.
4: Man. I know.
1: There's a video of it.
4: There's a video of it, unless somebody's so good at AI. But the employee who spit in the food, that was a 38-year-old woman. Cops arrested her. They found out this was not her first time in jail. She had a long rap sheet that included narcotics possession, credit card fraud, and a DUI. And now she can add poisoning food with intent to injure to that list. So, you know, watch your sandwiches.
5: Oral herpes.
1: Have you guys seen the trend online where people go into their coworkers and they go, hey, so-and-so is bringing in lunch today. What do you want from Arby's? And just to see their reaction.
4: Oh, yes.
1: Mm-hmm. Oh, like, my God. It's so funny. Here, I have a clip. Hold on. This is great.
3: The reps bring in Arby's today. What do you guys want?
6: Arby's?
3: Real quick. What do you want from Arby's? Are you being f***ing serious? It's Arby's.
6: Okay.
3: Coming. What do you want from Arby's?
6: Arby's?
1: Like,
6: what?
1: What? Arby's?
4: I don't know. I love Arby's.
2: Sounds like a bunch of lame-ass bitches.
4: Yeah, and the best fries.
7: Yeah,
2: Arby's rules.
7: I've never had Arby's.
2: Oh, wait, what? Shocking.
7: Life. Not one time.
4: You always have to get the cheese sauce on top.
7: I know. I'm with her. Who eats Arby's?
4: Oh, my God.
1: Arby's.
4: It rules.
2: Arby's just, they have so much money. Who did they just buy? They just bought another a brand.
7: Oh, really?
2: Yeah.
1: Was Arby's a standalone brand, or were they under like a Yum Brands kind of thing? Yeah. Like the same kind of, because then they have money.
4: Was it like Dr. Pepper?
1: I doubt it's all everyone that Arby's money.
5: Buffalo Wild Wings?
2: Yeah. BB Dubs for $2.9 billion.
4: Oh, wow.
2: Yeah.
4: So somebody's no one eating
1: eats BB Dubs? What's the other B?
5: Yeah, BB Dubs.
2: BB Dubs.
4: What's the, yeah. B-dubs
1: what's the, what's
4: dubs?
1: The other B?
5: Bill's Wild Wings. Yeah,
1: Bill's Wings.
2: B out here.
1: B Dubs.
2: Yeah.
4: B Dubs Dubs. B Dubs Squared.
1: B out here.
4: Yeah. Well, that's what's going on with it.
1: All right. Thank you very much, Gina Grad.
4: You got it.
1: We'll take a quick break. We got some more Woody Show next.
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0: This is The Woody Show.
1: The Woody Show. Yeah. That's us, and that's who we are. That's where you can find us. Woody, Greg, Manus, Gina, Greg. Yeah. Phones. How you?

0: called?
1: There are stats that show that the way that somebody takes care of their car, the way that they maintain their house, will reflect how they take care of themselves. Or, you know, they say like messy car, messy personal life.
0: Messy mind.
1: Messy, you know, messy house, messy life.
2: Yeah, messy mind.
1: And then they were talking to some people when they're talking about like dating and stuff about how that is like a big thing, like a big red flag.
0: Yeah, to people.
1: Like you get in your date's car, it's just a mess.
2: Yeah.
1: Yeah. And so one of the questions they asked people was, what's the grossest thing you've seen? Like when you're out on a date, you got into their car, you got into your date's car, and like, what did you see?
2: Yeah.
1: Cigarette butts covering the entire floor.
2: Oh, my God.
1: Roaches.
2: Oh.
1: Maggots.
2: Oh.
1: Somebody said a half-eaten hamburger that was under the seat.
2: Oh, my God.
1: You can see, like, dropping a fry that goes between
2: the
0: But an entree.
1: A moldy gallon of milk that was in the passenger seat.
0: Jeez.
1: Somebody saw used condoms.
2: That's
0: on their
2: hot.
0: First date.
1: Yeah, but like 25% of people they talked to said they cut a date short because the date's car was just a mess. It's weird when like someone's like, oh, I'll give you a ride. And then as soon as you open the door, they start moving all the garbage.
2: They got to move everything.
1: So that you can actually just sit in the seat.
3: Yeah.
1: It's not like there's like one thing sitting on the seat. They're like literally picking up all the garbage, all the wrappers, the bottles and stuff.
2: And papers.
1: And throwing it, not even like inside, throwing it. Throwing it in the back seat.
0: Oh, of course. Yeah. Well, yeah.
1: Just to get out of the way.
2: Like, how important could it be?
3: Yeah, I've seen girls post online, like, their feet of, like, some date that they're on, and it's just the ground is covered in,
1: slobs,
3: like,
1: dude.
3: Water bottles and, like, energy drinks.
1: Slobs. 877-44-WOODY. 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
5: Yeah.
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4: Yeah.
3: Greg Gorey.
4: Yes.
3: Parting words of wisdom, please.
4: Yeah, life is hard because life is a bitch. It would be easy if it was a slut.
3: So easy.
5: Yeah. Go down so smooth.
4: Right. I mean, that's what Gina's been saying.
5: Right?
3: Yeah, listen, I saw it. It's not in America. I forget where the advertisement was. And it was basically, like I said, yes, that easy. Uh-huh. And it's for whatever the company was. And it was a woman sitting on a like a lounger chair and one leg over each arm of the chair.
4: Okay. Yes, said, that easy.
3: It said, yes, that easy.
4: That's a good app.
3: I thought that was pretty fun.
4: That's clever.
3: Yeah. All right. Thank you very much, Greg Gorey.
4: Jewett.
3: Thank you so much for giving The Woody Show some of your valuable time this morning. You know, we love and appreciate you for that. The rest of you guys can suck it. Catch you back here on Wednesday. Have a great day. SMD double M.
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2: What a great day of World Cup soccer yesterday. Messi scored two. Mbappe scored two. Haaland scored two. Back-to-back-to-back games on TV. Three superstars, each at the top of his game. Every game sold out. It was incredible. Down the dial just a bit earlier, they were talking about how boring soccer is. And shorten the field, ditch the offsides rule, and it's boring. No. I'll tell you what's boring. Having the Steelers quarterback situation as your default topic every day and year round. Every day and year round. That's what's boring. And by the way, today, by way of keeping up, Ronaldo scored two goals. It has been just a terrific World Cup so far. I respect Messi. I hate Mbappe. I hate Haaland. But still, respect. The NFL will not hold a supplemental draft. So Brandon Sorsby, the quarterback from Texas Tech with the gambling problem, he will not play in the NFL this year. That's the NFL telling Sorsby they just don't want him. Might have done the Steelers a favor. I don't think they were considering, but now it makes it impossible to add yet another quarterback to that already crowded mix. The sale of the Penguins became official today to the Hoffman Group from Chicago. That's no surprise. Mario Lemieux will be involved as president, chairman, some title. Largely ceremonial, but Mario going to be back in the fold. The Edmonton Oilers finalized the hiring of Mike Babcock as coach. Did good in Anaheim. Did good in Detroit, flopped in Toronto, got ditched by Columbus before he ever coached a game because he was trying to creep on player cell phones. Hey, desperate times call for desperate measures. Edmonton's not only trying to hold on to McDavid and Draisaitl, but in terms of winning a Stanley Cup, it's soon or it's not going to happen. I think the number one topic is this Brady Tkachuk trade and American players fleeing Canada and going south of the border to play in the NHL. And it's going to happen again with guys like Austin Matthews. He's going to get out of Toronto. And it's just amazing that this happened because Brady Tkachuk became hated in Ottawa because he helped the U.S. beat Canada in the Olympics. All the Canadian hockey media are in a frenzy, and by extension, so are Canada's hockey fans, because Americans don't want to play for Canadian teams, like Brady Tkachuk just now from Ottawa to Florida, his brother Matthew Tkachuk before him from Calgary to Florida, and Quinn Hughes from Vancouver to Minnesota. And now it's going to be Austin Matthews, like I said, and probably Connor Hellebuck leaving Winnipeg as well. It's got to do with taxes and the Canadian dollar. But you look at Brady Tkachuk leaving Ottawa, and the fans and media there ran off Brady Tkachuk. They were mad because Brady Tkachuk and the U.S. beat Canada in the gold medal game at the Milan Olympics. That's for sure what happened. He got tired of coming to work every day and being hated for having succeeded. Tkachuk got booed at home especially during the playoffs when they got swept by Carolina in the first round. The media there was crappy. Winning that gold medal was the number one moment of Brady Tkachuk's career to date. And every time he showed up for work at Ottawa, he was made to feel bad about it. So F Ottawa and F Canada, and let Canada keep cutting off its nose despite their stupid faces. Colorado would not have run off Nathan MacKinnon if he had scored an overtime even and Canada had beat the U.S. for that gold medal. That would have given MacKinnon a standing ovation. But Canada is a small-minded nation that 100% sees hockey as its national identity, that 100% gets every ounce of its self-esteem from success at hockey. Their grip on the game is fading, if not already gone, to quote the Eagles. And when Sid retires or stops playing internationally, Canada is dead, because all Canada going to have is a bunch of gutless sourpusses who don't know how to win. And no goaltending, not like Hellebuck. This Tkachuk thing is extremely interesting and extremely odd, because think about it. Ottawa fans ran off their best player because he did his best and won something. And I thought this couldn't be true, that he wanted to go. He asked out, apparently, just a couple weeks after Ottawa got eliminated by Carolina. I mean, I didn't think it was that bad, but it must have been that bad. Now, Tkachuk might have looked for a way out anyway. He just has this year and one more left on his contract. I'm not sure if he signed an extension yet with Florida or not. But Canada, thy name is neurotic and petty and vindictive. And my God, now Florida looks absolutely unstoppable and so big, strong, and tough that it's going to be a team that nobody wants to play against, not because of losing, but because of punishment, physical pain, and degree of difficulty. Playing Florida this year is going to be like walking out on the track in the middle of the Daytona 500. It just won't go good. Like I said, there are a lot of factors here. Like I said, taxes, Canadian dollar, better team, and obviously to play with his brother. But by making Brady Tkachuk the bad guy for winning, Ottawa made itself the real bad guy. The fans, the media, everybody up there, they made themselves the bad guy, and idiots besides. It's time to talk to Tommy Hockey. Tom, what's your take on this Brady Tkachuk thing? I just can't believe it happened the way it did, and it's being pretty much openly acknowledged, not in so many words by Tkachuk, but that the environment created after the U.S. won the Olympics over Canada was a big part of this.
3: Yeah, you had always kind of speculated that Brady Tkachuk was going to leave Ottawa eventually. I think Philly was the team that you often
2: linked. Yeah, because his wife's
3: to.
2: From Philly.
3: Yeah.
2: That's what I always thought, but he wasn't even in the mix. And part of this whole story, Tom, is player power as well. These guys with no movement causes that want out and dictate only a handful of teams they'll go to
3: yeah.
2: And the team feels obliged to deal them. If I were the team, I wouldn't feel obliged. I might do it if I can make a good deal for my team, which I think Ottawa did.
3: It wasn't bad.
2: Getting back three first-round picks and a second-round pick. But nonetheless, the team can say no. The team is the employer. But the idea of star athletes in any sport having the traditional sense of an employer is long since dead.
3: Well, and even with the speculation that Brady was going to eventually ask out of Ottawa, as you mentioned, he had about two more years, maybe more, but at least two more years left on his deal. And is Ottawa really at a point right now where they should trade a bunch of their young assets and get a bunch of picks and try to rebuild it up? Aren't they kind of more closer to trying to make a decent run in the playoffs than that?
2: It's definitely 2 years left on Brady Tkachuk's deal. I mean, they made the playoffs the last 2 years.
3: That's what I'm saying. Like,
2: and Brady Tkachuk was hated for that. They were crap before that. I don't think they're a team that's close to making a run, especially with the amount of loaded teams in hockey. Like, I don't think Ottawa. I think Ottawa's in the same boat, even worse now, maybe, than the Penguins in terms of just current chances. I think there's certain teams Ottawa just cannot beat. And by the way, we'll be talking more about the NHL draft, which kicks off Friday night. But I'm hearing the Penguins are trying. Kyle Dubas is trying to trade up in the first round. And that's what he's got to do. He has all those draft picks. He needs to bunch them up and move up. That said, that's easier said than done because teams look to draft stars and not depth.
3: Yeah, much easier said than done, especially in a year like this year, right? Where it's, what, 5-6 deep as far as, like, game-changing superstar potential forwards or defensemen even that you could get in this class.
2: Yeah, there's one really good defenseman. We'll talk, I don't have his name in front of me, we'll talk to Pierre McGuire about that when Pierre joins at 4 o'clock. Tom, Canadian hockey fans, they're so petty and erotic and vindictive. The fans in Ottawa made it just about impossible to keep Tkachuk. They gave him an excuse to leave, and I am of the opinion it's going to happen again. I look at Austin Matthews, who's under so much pressure in Toronto. He's the American villain. They ran off Marner. Toronto, boy, could they be any stupider?
3: Yeah, I mean,
2: they ran off Marner, who was their best player, and now they'll probably run off Matthews, although I don't hear of anything imminent in that regard either.
3: No, but I think that is the next domino to fall, and it's going to be a lot of the same reasons why I think Brady Tkachuk wanted out of Ottawa is because Matthews is just going to be treated like crap in Toronto. And
2: although with Tkachuk going back to Ottawa, it was really immediate.
3: Like the instant he was there.
2: Yeah, whereas Matthews is always under the gun in Toronto.
3: Which, I mean, they're both captains too, which is so weird. It's not like, you know, Matthews is our captain, so we respect him.
2: And
3: Brady
2: was
3: the captain
2: too. To show what dipsticks Canadian hockey fans are and Canadian media and you know, not just in Ottawa, but everywhere across the country. Remember what a hero Brady Tkachuk was when he fought Jordan Staal 3 seconds in to try to set the tempo for the playoffs? Well, now it's, well, he got his ass kicked, and he got no points in that series, which he didn't get his ass kicked. He did get no points in that series, but they just, Canada's just an effed up country in terms of its relationship with hockey. And a lot of this stems from the fact that Trump called the locker room after they beat Canada.
3: Now, do you think a Canadian team like Toronto or like Ottawa, they have a Stanley Cup drought dating back since I was born in 1994. Would they take 93, even before I was born. Do they take a Stanley Cup if it's led by like a bunch of Americans? Like if it's like an Eichel and a Matthews, like, or would they be so petty? They'd be like, no, we don't want it to be tainted.
2: With the way they're running off these guys, I don't think there's much chance of that happening.
3: But you know what I'm saying? Although, in the hypothetical?
2: I mean, Montreal, Cole Caulfield, he's an American, but didn't make the Olympic team.
3: Yeah, so they don't feel betrayed by him.
2: He didn't get a gold medal, but his life was a bit easier. Yeah, Toronto's affiliate won the AHL championship. That's hilarious. Wrong cup. It almost rubs the Leafs' lack of success in even more. So like I said, a lot of hockey going on today. Pierre joins us at 4. Babcock got hired by Edmonton. We're talking about the Tkachuk trade to Florida. The Penguin sale has been finalized. I expect Mario to get an executive position with the Hoffman family, the new owners. Whether or not that's ceremonial or not remains to be seen. And I'm also told that Ryan Shea is not going to re-up with the Penguins. He wants too much and for too long. And that's okay. Shea did a real good job here, but he is eminently replaceable. And he got to get what he can, as long as he can, as much as he can, while he can. But he ain't the guy you give, I don't know, what's he want, 3-4 years to. He just ain't that. Up next, we got the Bucko Roundup. I'm going to the game tonight. They better put me on the Jumbotron. Actually, I don't want that. 105.9.
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0: start of the show, Brandon Sorsby, the quarterback from Texas Tech. Really, he's the quarterback from Cincinnati. He transferred to Texas Tech but never got to play there because the NCAA kicked him out for gambling, including on his own team when he was at Cincinnati. And the NFL decided not to have a supplementary draft, which is telling Sorsby they don't want him. You know, you could draft him and he gets suspended for, what, five games like they did Terrell Pryor for taking kickbacks back when at Ohio State, but they don't want him. And I don't think they should. I think every time he throws an incomplete pass, they'll be like, see, the fix is in. That's how people are going to react. And, of course, you got the defenders, and you know they're junkie gamblers, just piece-of-crap junkie gamblers out there. Well, the NFL sponsored by gambling. ESPN sponsored by gambling. Why can't the players gamble? Because they're not allowed to. Because a player gambling, especially in games involving his own team, especially on his own sport, his credibility as a performer could be called into question. His honesty, whether or not he does fix games or try to fix prop bets. It could be questioned. What about that don't you understand? Just because you're a piece of crap junkie gambler doesn't mean the NFL should welcome people like that into their fold as players. A hockey trade. I expected Kyle Dubas to have made one of these by now. The Tkachuk trade we know about. Devils just traded Simon Nemec. Defenseman. He was the second pick overall in 2022. Hasn't really done as good there as you'd think a player of his pedigree would. But he went to Calgary. Calgary making a move. Gave up two first-round picks and a second-round pick. You might recall a couple weeks back, I said Nemec was a guy maybe the Penguins ought to be looking at. Not at that price. This tells me that the price for everybody, even guys who really were kind of not a bust, but not as good as expected. He does have pedigree, but that's too high a price. And now it is time for the Bucco Roundup. It's a big promotional night tonight at PNC Park. It's Mark Madden night at America's number one ballpark, and I got to pay to get in and for the booze and pay for parking. And I won't be recognized or on the Jumbotron or on the PA, but I'm going to be there. Pirates in Seattle tonight. Mitch Keller pitching. Should be high scoring and fun. I ask for no special treatment for Mark Maddenite other than Henry Davis doesn't play. I don't want to pay my hard-earned dollar to sit in the fancy club seats to see Henry Davis play. That would be an insult to me personally as the media and Pittsburgh legend that I clearly am. Boy, Brian Reynolds is red hot. To the top, he is red hot. So I expect the Pirates to score a lot of runs, and the bullpen will ruin it. How about the Pirates lead MLB in hits and are 500? It's Mark Madden night at PNC Park. Come and join me and beat them Bucks. And that's the Bucco Roundup for Tuesday. Tom, how are the Pirates 39-39 but lead MLB in hits?
1: It makes no sense. I guess because they're not executing situational hitting well, they're still not doing well as far as runners in scoring position
0: concerned. They're not too good with Rispy, are they?
1: No, they're not. Two outs. I don't think they're very good as far as clutch hitting is concerned. But either way, you lead the majors in hits. You should be an above 500 team. I feel like that's almost always the case unless your pitching staff is just complete crap, which it's not been good lately for the Bucks, but it ain't complete crap.
0: Well, the bullpen is complete crap. They've blown 17 saves. They've blown more saves than they've completed.
1: That's crazy.
0: Which is all the people need to know.
1: That's another answer to your question you just asked, why they're 500.
0: What about my bullpen idea to use Legenski in high leverage situations and not just bulk relief?
1: I like it a lot. Like, what if you pitched him in like the sixth and seventh innings, like kind of put a role in there for him, and you could use him every other day as far as that's concerned if you were pitching him in that capacity. Now, he'd have to stomach that, but I'm so sick of that being a part of the analysis when it comes to this Pirates team. It's just like, well, Paul Skeens has to stomach a different catcher than Henry Davis, or Legenski might have to stomach being in a short-term relief role with high
0: Jared
1: leverage.
0: Jared Jones
1: is always going to be a starter. You're like, I'm just sick of that. Like, these guys have accomplished bupkis at the major league level, except for Skeens. Why are they talking like this? They should just be told what to do.
0: The bullpen is confounding because you might recall I said before the season I liked the bullpen. And even recently, I thought Mason Montgomery was coming around.
1: Yeah.
0: He had four straight scoreless outings, but then he sucked at Denver on Friday. Soto has now had bad outings, three out of his last five. The bullpen just has nobody that can be trusted. Nobody.
1: No. And I'll underscore that. I was starting to come around on Santana a little bit. Like, he was starting, there was like a before the Colorado game on Sunday, he had seven appearances with a 2.8 ERA.
0: He looks like he's just far gone.
1: You know what? And then Colorado game came around and he gave up three earned runs in that inning. And I was like, yep, there's just no consistency anymore with him. Do you think, because we were talking about, and as you mentioned, Montgomery, it seemed like a bullpen was starting to find itself. Do you think the starting rotation falling off really hurt that process? Because then it probably overextended the bullpen a bit.
0: I just think when it rains, it pours. I mean, the bullpen's been crap all year. The starting pitching declined. You got Cruz and Griffin hurt.
1: That's killer.
0: You know, Reynolds has come around. And I will say, I got to give credit where it's due. I think with Mangum and Triolo filling in for Cruz and Griffin, I think those two have done okay.
1: Yeah.
0: Not great, but okay, and the Pirates have hung in there.
1: No, they've done pretty much what you could have asked from those two, I think. It's just become too long now that you're missing both of those players. And the Griffin thing, I know you were speculating if the injury was worse than they were letting on, and then you got replied by his dad on Twitter saying that that's not the case, yet he's still out. He's still in Bradenton. He's still rehabbing.
0: Well, I don't think his dad lied. They might have lied to his dad.
1: I'm not trying to call his dad a liar, but I'm saying that it clearly was a lot worse than we initially thought.
0: I heard,
1: post-All-Star game?
0: I hate to use the term amputation, but I know it's being whispered. The MLB trade deadline is August 3rd. Where do they have to be significant buyers? Because I don't think they're going to be buyers. I don't think it matters where they're at. I just don't think they're going to add payroll. I don't think they're going to make a significant get.
1: Is it not just a matter of where they're at as far as games back, but do you have to factor in the teams that are in front of them right now? Because they're a game and a half back right now, but there's like five teams that they'd have to jump over. Like, they're not even in the picture when you look at the wild card race.
0: Yeah, but if you have a competitive organization, you can talk yourself into
1: jumping teams.
0: Yeah, yeah. Like, I never mind the teams, and I do think the teams you got to jump, that number is as significant, if not more so, than how many games you're back. But I think if they're within five games of the wild card, they got to be a buyer. I think they see it as they have to be in a wild card to be a buyer.
1: Ooh, five is probably a pretty good spot.
0: The big thing for this team is to stay in the race the whole way and maximize ticket revenue. Nutting learned in 13 and 14 and 15 that adding guys does not guarantee playoff success. In fact, it costs you money. And I think he sees this team as a team that can't hang in there in the playoff race to the very end. And I think that's his only floor. I think that's it's the, I don't know if I can call it the minimal acceptable, but I can. I think it's their floor. I think it's what he wants.
1: You know, five is probably a good number. I would even say if they're like around 500 still and it's like 3.5 and there's still like four teams in front of them before that last spot, it'd probably be smart to be sellers at that point. And when you look at the teams in front of them, like,
0: well, with Lau especially, Lau and Soto.
1: Yeah, when you look at the teams in front of them, like the Cubs who are in that third wild card spot right now, they just seem like a better team than the Pirates, don't they? And Pete Crow Armstrong, in a world that Shohei Ohtani doesn't exist, he's the MVP. He's going to be the runner-up because of him.
0: I look at the Cubs roster. They're better than the Pirates.
1: They are. They have a better player. And
0: Milwaukee's
1: PCA,
0: way better than the Pirates.
1: Way better.
0: The Cardinals are playing better than the Pirates.
1: They're ahead of schedule, too. So it'll be
0: interesting
1: to see what they
0: do. The Phillies
1: are
0: better than the Pirates.
1: They're more accomplished than all the teams that we just mentioned, other than maybe the Brewers.
0: I love watching the Phillies. I've talked about this because those guys are always all pissed off.
1: Yes.
0: They
1: Surly
0: stomp
1: crew.
0: Around. Yeah, they have these unkempt beards like
1: Schwarber and Harper. Yeah.
0: And they're just pissed.
1: I like them. They're a fun team. I'd even throw the Padres, who are the team tied with the Cubs right now, in the better than the Pirates category. You certainly know the Padres ain't blowing many games when it gets to the ninth inning with that freak Mason Miller out in the
0: bullpen. Yeah, but they're only like, what, three games over
1: 500? But I still trust them to make some separation more.
0: I trust them to go on a run certainly more than I do the Pirates. Tom, real quick, what's your take on the Sorsby thing? Clearly it's the NFL banning him without banning him.
1: Yeah, I think so too. And I was trying to figure out if he could go back to college because we were talking about that before the show. And I was talking to Wes Euler about it. He's not sure if he can't technically go back, but the NCAA and the Big 12 suspended him for the next season. So like it would be a moot point anyway.
0: Oh, the Big 12 did now?
1: Yeah. So it would be a moot point for him to go back anyway. He wouldn't be able to play. So he's just stuck in purgatory now.
0: I got two words for him. Duquesne University, 105.9.
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0: I want to revisit the Brady Tkachuk thing, the circumstances, him leaving Ottawa with the city and the country turning against him because he helped Canada beat, helped the U.S. beat Canada in the gold medal game at the Milan Olympics. Now, a lot of people on Twitter, a lot of Canadians say, well, that's not why. We hate Tkachuk because he's a Trump MAGA meathead and because Trump called the locker room after the gold medal game. Well, when the president calls the locker room after you win a gold medal, you have to answer it. You just do. You don't have a choice there. That's not the time for political protest by not picking up the phone. It's a time to celebrate. And I'm no Trump guy, but Donald Trump has nothing to do with why Brady Tkachuk left Ottawa and got ran out of Ottawa. It might be used as an excuse by the dipsticks in Ottawa and indeed across Canada. But you don't know what kind of guy Brady Tkachuk is. I mean, he comes off of as a bit of an ass, and I will say he probably is a MAGA meathead. But you hounded him out of Ottawa. You made him a hated figure because he succeeded. And the Canadian media just can't help itself. The dad, Keith, he made the Hall of Fame yesterday, heck of a couple days for the Tkachuks. And the Canadian media is like, well, he didn't deserve it. Scored 530 goals, I think. Canada is the most petty country in the world. Tom Petty. And Canada's NHL teams aren't going to dig out from this. A precedent has been set, and it's one-way traffic. The Tkachuks, Quinn Hughes, going to be Matthews, going to be Hellebuck. And it's also this Tkachuk deal. It's a monstrous occasion for player power. With the no movement clause and using that to dictate very specifically where you go. And Florida might have the best top nine group of forwards ever in the cap era. The Panthers will demolish the Penguins. Demolish the Penguins. And hurt guys too. The traditional hockey brands aren't destinations anymore. Tkachuk didn't say he wanted to go to New York or Chicago or Boston or Philadelphia or Pittsburgh. Heck, Mitch Marner escaped Canada, and he's Canadian. Everybody's headed to warm weather, not just to America, but south of the Mason-Dixon line, Las Vegas, places like that, where hockey isn't as important, but not as important, and as a result, there's not constant pressure. This is a quantum shift in NHL culture. And there are just so many sidebars. I keep making notes every time I go online. Kachuk did ask to be traded, apparently 10 days after they got swept by Carolina in the first round of the playoffs. Like I said, he had 2 years left in his contract. They could have kept him, but the relationship, not between organization and player, but between city and player, fan base and player, that seemed permanently fractured. The first media Brady Kachuk did was on his podcast that him and his brother do. And he was on McAfee today, too. Those are both safe spaces, and nothing of any note was said. I don't think that either the podcast or McAfee explored that fractured relationship any more than superficially. But I come back and I say again that Ottawa's fan base turned on their best player for doing his best and succeeding at the home country's expense, Canada. And that's just, again, petty, vindictive, just flat-out stupid. One other hockey note besides the Babcock hiring, our buddy Pascal Dupuis has been named the Director of Player Development for the New York Hockey Islanders. So congratulations to Duper. Tom, we're going to be talking about this Brady Kachuk thing forever, ain't we?
1: Yeah, we definitely are, especially because of the angle that you took of it with the Canadian fans just being unhinged with the amount of pressure that they're heaping on these players,
0: and now they're
1: forcing
0: blaming
1: them
0: Trump.
1: Out. Yeah, which is just an easy scapegoat for them to make. And honestly shows that they are a little self-aware that they look petty, right? By the real reason of being that he succeeded and Team USA won the gold and Canada's hockey sport, so stay away from it.
0: Well, right, but they also are saying that he's a MAGA meathead, which he probably is.
1: Which he probably is. I think he is. I think we know that. But, like, it has nothing to do with him being one of the better players that was on that team, the best player on that team, in your chance at winning hockey games and winning in the playoffs.
0: Let me tell you something. American athletes with money love Trump because in their minds,
1: protects their money.
0: Right, and that goes for the black guys,
1: listen,
0: too.
1: Listen, I think almost all professional athletes lean that way, and across all of sports.
0: You know what's weird?
1: Maybe not basketball.
0: The entertainment, the movie stars and musicians, some do, but most don't. But I don't see them offering to share their money with the poor.
1: I don't see them.
0: I don't see Michael McKean, who I love, but he's always, you know, Tom Morello for Rage Against the Machine. I don't see Tom Morello lowering ticket prices. I don't see any of those guys offering to share their money with the poor in a true display of socialism.
1: No.
0: But we're talking too much about that. What about the World Cup? Mbappe scored twice. Messi scored twice. Haaland scored twice. That was yesterday. And then today, Ronaldo scored twice.
1: I mean, it's been an outstanding World Cup. I know that a lot of these high goal scoring totals from the greatest players in the world are probably happening because of the competition that they're going up against is extremely weak.
0: It's a diluted 48-team field, and like Argentina, I mean, their next game's against Jordan. They played, and not Michael Jordan, they played Algeria and Uzbekistan.
1: Austria.
0: I mean, I'm not saying I'm unimpressed. What'd I say?
1: Argentina was Austria. Uzbekistan was today. Ronaldo ripped Uzbekistan apart.
0: Oh, right,
1: apart,
0: right.
1: Portugal.
0: So, Argentina played Austria, Algeria, and they're going to play Jordan.
1: Yes.
0: So, well, I'm not going to say I'm unimpressed by 5 goals in 2 games in a World Cup, but wait till the big kids show up at the playground. Then we'll know how good Messi really is at 39, although I suspect he's really good.
1: That being said, like, they're a big kid at the playground too, right? Argentina. They qualify as far as that's concerned.
0: Well, yeah, people were saying what an easy group they got, but I would assume they're the number one seed as defending champion.
1: You need to
0: champion.
1: Get that, yeah. And I know that everything is being made about Messi right now because he deserves it. He arguably is the greatest soccer player ever. Now he's the all-time leading goal scorer in FIFA World Cup history. I think both men and women. I think I saw he passed Marta yesterday.
0: But don't start with that.
1: Well, I'm just saying. But Mbappe,
0: Marta wouldn't touch the ball in a men's game.
1: Okay, we don't have to go down this road.
0: It's not equitable.
1: Mbappe, I think, is even more impressive than what Messi's doing right now. Because the fact that he already beat was Klose, who was in second place. He was 16. He had the record. He already tied him. Like, if Messi didn't exist, Mbappe would already be the leading goal scorer in World Cup history. He's probably going to catch
0: Mbappe
1: Messi now.
0: Could easily overhaul Messi in this World
1: yes.
0: Cup, depending if France goes further than Argentina. That said, once the knockout round starts, goals will be exponentially tougher to come by. Tom, only one woman's player could have ever competed in Men's World Cup.
1: We know who that is.
0: Megan Klingenberg. Tra-la-la-la. Don't forget, I am hosting a U.S. versus Turkey A. Did I pronounce it right?
1: Yes.
0: Turkey A watch party. Thursday night, I'll get there at 9. Game starts at 10. Lots of giveaways at Shiloh Plate and Pour on Mount Washington. Then after that, I got a whole bunch of stuff for U.S. games coming up at Pittsburgh Brewing Company in Creighton. 105.9 The X.
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1: The cream comes to the top. I feel like I'm just bubbling over.
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1: Who told you?
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1: We got some Bucko news. Donnie Kelly addressed the media before tonight's game against Seattle. Mark Madden Day at the ballpark. And Connor Griffin, who's had that shoulder problem, will start a rehab assignment on Wednesday, tomorrow, at AA Altoona. And further x-rays of Jared Jones' elbow. He got hit with that line drive. Further x-rays proved okay. He played catch today. Kelly didn't guarantee that Jones would make his next start, so it sounds like he might not. But it also sounds like the damage to that elbow, which had just been surgically repaired and gone through lengthy rehab, it doesn't sound like there's been any cataclysmic damage because of that line drive. But now it's time for the trifecta. Tom, what do we got?
3: Well, Mark, since you're going to the Pirate game tonight, I thought I would put together a trifecta of three of my favorite things to do at Pirate games or experience that have nothing to do with the actual baseball game itself. Number three, I think this might be the one that you don't agree with me on or you don't care about very much, but I love the pierogi race.

0: Big, big fan of the pierogi race.
1: I do love the pierogi
0: race.
1: You're
0: a big pierogi race guy?
1: Yeah.
0: Love it. I mean, I basically have known nothing but a pierogi race growing up.
1: I heard
0: with
1: Brandon
0: it.
1: Sorsby bets on it.
0: Do you think we should be able to bet on the pierogi race, or is that too junky?
1: You don't think those pierogies would throw it for like $50?
0: Oh, they would throw it for less, I think, than $50.
1: I don't think they're real highly paid.
0: But number three is going to be the pierogi race. Number two, I like taking a nice walk around the ballpark and just taking it in. You know, maybe seeing a game or an inning from over the bullpen.
1: I've never done that. I got to do that. I got to buy tickets in the stands, not in the fancy club seats like I have tonight. I should do that. You're right.
0: That's the key. Tonight, you need to stick in the club because you paid for those seats and they're worth it. But you get a bleacher seat, and then you barely sit in the bleachers. You'd spend an inning, you know, standing over the bullpen, seeing that, going over towards right field, just walking around.
1: My mother did that. Like, when she went to what turned out to be the first game ever at Acrisure because of 9/11. Her and her friend, they watched the half and then spent the second half walking around and seeing everything.
0: No, and PNC Park is worth that. It's so gorgeous. But number one, it's got to be the food. I mean, that's the biggest draw to go to a Pirate game. The ballpark food, all of the range of it. Ice cream, nachos, peanuts, Cracker Jacks, everything. It's just the best.
1: See, I won't be doing that tonight because I got to get back on the Awakened 180 train after, you know, Boston was that VIP section at Gillette for Morocco and Scotland. The food was unbelievable, and I ate too much of it. Tonight, I'm like, there's great food there, but they will have prime rib and salad. And if I stick to that, I'll be okay.
0: You'll be fine. But I know in a normal circumstance, you're right with me when it comes to the food. It is such a big part of the
1: experience.
0: Oh,
1: what I really
0: wanted
1: to get was that giant corn dog thing they have?
0: It's a foot-long corn dog now, right?
1: When I sit in the stands, and I will do that later this year, I'll do that for sure.
0: So that's my trifecta of three things that have nothing to do with the baseball game. I would say, too, just the overall ambience of a baseball game is hard to beat in the middle of the summer, the crack of the bat and the noises that you hear.
1: Well, I said just the other day to a friend of mine, I love all the new rules that speed up the game.
0: Yep.
1: But that only really applies for TV.
0: It's a great point.
1: You know, when I'm live at the ballpark, I prefer the game to be fast, you know, and I like the new rules at the game. But it doesn't matter as much live. It's a more relaxed type of deal live.
0: No, you can sink into it a little bit more. In fact, sometimes now with the new rules and a pitching duel, games can go a little too fast as far as your experience is concerned if you're at the game. Like, you might only be like an hour and 10 minutes in and it's already the sixth inning.
1: Speaking of food, Tom, you know what I got to figure out? I found out there's this place in New York called 4 Charles Prime Rib. It has prime rib in the name of the restaurant. And my experience, like Lowry's Prime Rib in Vegas and the Rib Room here in Pittsburgh, that means it's really good. And I've been told this 4 Charles. I mean, I've seen reviews say it's the best prime rib ever anywhere. I don't know how I didn't find out about it before, but it's one of those deals. They only open up reservations 21 days before, and they disappear instantly.
0: So, like, you got to be, like, ready to dial immediately.
1: Well, I've done that with Carbone. No, you gotta go online.
0: It's online. It's all online.
1: And I've done that at Carbone in Vegas and been successful. But still, that's tough. That's a big ask, but I got to do it.
0: You
1: got to
0: try it. As being the biggest prime rib fan that I know, you got to at least try that with all the high praise that it's getting.
1: Although the Steakhouse Keens, where I go all the time right by the garden, that's real good too. And they have prime rib as well, although I prefer their ribeye. But what's great about Keens is it's like Golden Steer in Vegas, which is that's just as tough to get reservations as any place. But they have these booths with pictures of celebrities sitting in that booth. You're sitting in the same place.
0: Nice.
1: And I've sat in the Rat Pack booth at Golden Steer in Vegas, and I've sat in the Babe Ruth booth at Keene's. How great is that?
0: That's incredible. I mean, that you stayed in the hotel room that O.J. Simpson stole his memorabilia out of. You've got quite the list.
1: I stayed in the hotel room in Boston across from Fenway Park when I was there for the Liverpool friendly against Man City a number of years ago. It had a plaque outside the door. It was the room where the fix of the 1919 World Series was first discussed.
0: What is it about the
1: universe?
0: Remember,
1: Sports Sullivan, you know, was the gambler from Boston who was in on the fix, and he's the guy who initiated.
0: What is it about the universe just plopping you into these situations, like after the fact, these historical moments that are kind of shady, honestly?
1: I'm like a really dollar store Forrest Gump.
0: That's actually great. What are you putting it?
1: I don't know if this is new news, but I just noticed it. I guess Sorsby's going to sue the NFL for not letting him play. He might win.
0: There's a chance that he could win. And why wouldn't he pursue a legal action through the courts when the courts deemed him able to play for Texas Tech just a month ago?
1: Yeah, like, but that's courts in Texas with
0: very true. It's different
1: a bunch
0: now.
1: Of Texas Tech grads on the decision. But the thing is, you look at Colin Kaepernick. He didn't play because nobody wanted him to play. Now, whether it was football reasons or political, you know, I have my ideas. But does it really matter if no one wants to employ you? It's your right to employ who you want as long as you don't discriminate. And but he sued and he won. He got a settlement anyway. I don't know if Sorsby will do that. I don't know if he'll win. I don't feel sue. I don't know what he wants, really, to play or to get money. But he probably will win the lawsuit.
0: Maybe initially, but don't
1: you... Then again, Pete Rose never won. Pete Rose sued to get back in and never won.
0: And don't you think the NFL... I mean, the NFL's got great lawyers, too. Like, don't you think they would bog that down with appeal after he wins and they would just try to delay it as much as they could?
1: Yeah, and before you know it, your career's over.
0: Exactly.
1: All right, that's the trifecta brought to us by Danny's Pizza and Hoagies on Route 88 in Bethel Park. We've got so much hockey to talk about. Pierre McGuire up next, 105.9.
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1: It's time for the best hockey talk anywhere. Joining me now, he's done everything there is to do in the great game. It's Pierre McGuire. Pierre, there's just so much going on. Is it fair to say that Ottawa's fans and media ran Brady Tkachuk out of town?
3: That was part of it, but I think Brady also chose the path that he wanted to take. Let's remember that his brother Matthew basically used the same blueprint to get out of Calgary. If you go back to when Matthew was in Calgary, he played on line with Elias Lindholm and the late Johnny Gaudreau. And you can make the argument at that time, so we're going back to 2021, 2022, you can make the argument that was one of the best lines, if not the best line in hockey in that year. All the players were above or right around 100 points, which was amazing. And then Matthew, with an old general manager, Brad Ray Living, found his way out of Calgary into Florida. American family, born in Arizona, grew up in St. Louis, part of the U.S. National Team Development Program, went to Boston University. I helped sign the contract that he still has 2 years left on. It was a 7-year deal, a little over $8 million a year. And we had a check with our owner to get the no-move part agreed to in the contract. But after that, the contract was very fair, and it was kind of a standard bearer for the organization for a while. I think it's a combination of things if you want to know the truth, Mark. Part of it was maybe the media and the fans, and part of it was Brady wanting to move on.
1: Yeah, I think he wanted to play with his brother. I think the media and fans certainly gave him the excuse to get out and not look totally like the bad guy. But are American players just going to keep leaving Canada? Between taxes, the Canadian dollar, some of the politics, it's certainly a trend, isn't it?
3: It is, but the biggest thing people need to know is the business of the National Hockey League is in U.S. currency. It has been for about 30 years now because it was an accounting nightmare back in the day when I was involved, where you had guys making Canadian dollars being traded to U.S. cities, and they just said everybody's going to be on a standard operating procedure of U.S. currency-based league. So, you know, if American players really want to leave Canada, it's going to be a problem because it's going to hurt the draft pool for the 7 Canadian-based teams. And if you look at Montreal, for instance, I'll just use them as an example. Cole Caulfield is arguably their best pure scorer. Lane Hutson is arguably their best defenseman or one of the best defensemen in the league. So that's a problem for you right there. You got those two guys. And this is a name that not too many people would be familiar with unless they're from Youngstown, Ohio. Jacob Fowler is probably going to be the next big star goalie they have in Montreal. I know Jakub Dobish is there now, but trust me, this kid is special. So you got three Americans in Montreal. If that becomes a trend like what we're seeing, you know, with what happened in Vancouver with Quinn Hughes, with what's going on, obviously, with Brady Tkachuk, what happened with Matthew Tkachuk, that's going to be a problem for some Canadian-based teams.
1: And it's not just the Canada-American thing, Pierre. This is about player power as well. It's about getting that no-movement clause and then giving a very narrow list of where you'd be willing to go. And the list for these guys, like Brady Tkachuk, it's not traditional brand names. It's not Original Six. It's warm weather. It's a lot less pressure. It's playing with his brother. It's less taxes. These guys have seized the means of production.
3: 100%. I just got done at the Hockey Hall of Fame selection committee meetings. I was up in Toronto for the last 2 days, and talked to a lot of very powerful people, and that's exactly right. Now, it wasn't said exactly like you said it, Mark, but very, very similar. The players are utilizing their rights, and a lot of them have been collectively bargained. Some of them have been signed into contracts. So teams have to be smarter now in terms of how they want to give out, no moves or limited no moves or even no trades. So it's really now incumbent on the ownership groups in the league and the general managers in the league to kind of nip this in the bud once they see how the players have really started to assert their ability to utilize those clauses as forms of power, because they have. And there's nothing wrong with it. By the way, I'm not blaming any player for doing what they're doing.
1: No!
3: These have all been negotiated into their contracts. They're not breaking the law. They're not doing anything untoward. This is exactly what they bargained for, and the owners chose to give it to them, and now the owners are paying the price.
1: The sale of the Penguins to the Hoffman Group was finalized today, and as you and I have both, we know that Mario Lemieux is going to be involved with the new organization. What kind of position do you see him getting, Pierre, and how active will he be? Because that's the one thing I can't quite pin down.
3: I would hope that they do the same thing as what we saw when he was previously involved at an ownership level. He's the most amazing ambassador for the organization. When he comes around the room, the guys pay attention and listen. He's a great sounding board for whomever would be the general manager. Obviously, Kyle Dubas is a general manager now, and he should be. He's done a nice job. Last year was a tremendous job by Kyle and Jason Spezza. So I would say that Mario's got to be almost an ombudsman there at a very, very high power level. That if he chooses to, can travel with the team. He can be around the dressing room. He can give advice. I think that one of the most amazing examples of that, and I know you were around, was 2009 after they got crushed in Game 5 in Detroit. Before they played Game 6 in Pittsburgh, Mario wrote on the board, "We are not losing this series. We're going to win this series." The players knew. I mean, he signed his name, and they knew. We're going. I walked out of Joe Louis, just Mario and I, after Game 5. He says, "You're really down in the dust." I said, "Yeah, I'm bummed." He goes, "Don't be. We're coming back to win this." It was just he and I walking out of the rink. I'll never forget it the rest of my life. It was unbelievable.
1: Do you expect any big moves this weekend by the Penguins with the draft kicking off Friday night? I know Dubas wants to do something, but look at some of the prices paid in some of these deals. It's tough to make deals, it looks like to me.
3: I think it's going to become more difficult as we go along. So you're on to something there. Simon Nemeth got traded out of New Jersey today for a bunch of draft picks and a prospect named Etienne Morin. And that's more like New Jersey needing more depth in their organization because their American League team has struggled. Their East Coast League team has struggled. Their NHL team has not been as good as it should be. So they're just trying to add prospects in that part of, the NHL in New Jersey. So they moved Simon Nemeth to Calgary. We're going to see more and more. Obviously, Brady going to Florida. Sam Miskevich leaves Florida and goes to Seattle. That's so they could get the draft picks to get Brady. So you're going to see more. I think Winnipeg's a team to watch, Mark, very carefully.
1: Hellebuck.
3: I think, he's one of them. I would look at maybe what happens with Scheifele. Let's see what goes on there. I think you're going to see Anaheim be very aggressive. Mason McTavish is the big name to watch there. I think you're going to see San Jose potentially shop number two if they're not already doing it. They have the second overall pick. I think you're going to see Vegas be very, very aggressive, whether it's going into the draft or draft night. So I think you're going to see a lot of movement here in the next little while. In fact, I think I said this to you jokingly. We could do a hot stove every day because that's what I think is going to happen this summer in the National Hockey League. I really do.
1: Who's Toronto going to take with the first pick? Everybody says Gavin McKenna. I think that's probably true. But Stenberg, the Swedish kid, he's right there with McKenna, isn't he?
3: He is. Here's the thing. I know both players extremely well athletically. Stenberg reminds me so much of Marcus Naslund when we drafted Marcus. If you look at their numbers, Marcus played with Peter Forsberg up in Örnsköldsvik for Modo, and this kid, Stenberg, plays in Frölunda, which is in Gothenburg, which is a very good program. Virtually the same kind of numbers their draft year. Stenberg just had a very good world championship for the Swedes. He had 4 goals and 4 assists in 8 games, something like that. He had a real good world championship. So, and I know the players pretty well for this draft. I would say that I'd be shocked, unless Matt Sundin really got involved as a president of the team in Toronto, I would be surprised if they didn't take Gavin McKenna. I'd be really, really surprised if they didn't do that.
1: You know who my sleeper is, Pierre? And not a sleeper because he's going to go top five for sure. But that defenseman, that Chase Reed kid from the Sioux, I think he's good enough to be a first pick overall. Maybe not this year, but I think he's that kind of player.
3: If they were to go off the board, let's just say San Jose couldn't trade the pick because they couldn't get what they wanted, and they need defense. I think they take Chase Reed, and then I think Stenberg slides. I really do, because at three, I think Vancouver's taking Caleb Malhotra. So if Stenberg slides, he could go four to Chicago, where he played with Anton Frundell, one of his old buddies and teammates, or he could slide to Rangers at five. So that would be a huge slider. That'd be like Demidov sliding to six to Montreal a couple of years ago, and Demidov's a star player in the league already. So you got to be careful. But I, just for Pittsburgh fans, I was heavily involved in the drafting of Marcus Nazem, who had just a phenomenal career. Unfortunately, not in Pittsburgh because he got traded out for some crazy reason. But anyways, I think this kid Stenberg is very similar to Marcus. Very, very similar player.
1: What's your take on the Babcock hiring at Edmonton? The part where there's going to be some noise about what happened to Columbus, you can always dodge that. Just don't pay attention. But it's a guy who's not coached since 2020, did not do well at his last stop, Toronto. Before that, he was exemplary, but has the league maybe passed him by? What's your take on that hire, Pierre?
3: I don't think the league has passed him by, but here's what I can tell you. I'm not afraid to say it either. Mike knows. Just before the Olympics, I called Mike because I want him to appear on my podcast, Mark. And Mike said, Petey, I'd love to help you out, but I'm out of the hockey business. He goes, I'm retired, with my family. I like to hunt. I like to fish. And I'm out of the hockey business. He told me that. And I've said it on other shows. And then I don't know what changed between just before the Olympics and now. But he wants to be fully in. And so I give him credit for that. I don't think the game has passed him by. I've seen a lot of coaches come back and coach without, you know, having been around 2 or 3 years. Most guys are that heavily involved, Mark. They're watching a lot of games.
1: Well, and Pierre, you know, he can coach stars. He's proven that time and again.
3: He can, and they have stars. And here's the thing. It would be an unmitigated disaster in Edmonton if they never won the Cup with Connor McDavid, Leon Draisaitl, Ryan Nugent-Hopkins, and Zach Hyman. It would be an unmitigated disaster, and it would hurt tremendous amounts of people's reputations if Edmonton wasn't able to compete and win the Stanley Cup.
1: Pierre, you're on the Hall of Fame committee, but this is an easy one to answer because I really like the class. I think it's exemplary. I don't have a complaint with any of them.
3: Well, thank you. We're really proud of the class. I just finished talking to Mike Gardner, who's the head of our committee, and Mike does such an amazing job. He's just taken over for Lanny McDonald, who was past his years of service on the committee. And I can tell you, Ronnie Francis is heavily involved. Ronnie's so excited to be back working for the Penguins. But I've been on the committee for 8 years now. This has to be one of the top classes we've had. You know, you look at how well Patrice Bergeron played in his career. You look at Carey Price. You look at Pecorini. Fans in Pittsburgh know, but you do the fine-tuning and look at the 10-year period. He played in the NHL for 13 years, 16 years in North America. Three of them were in the American League. Go look at his numbers over a 10-year period. He blows everybody away. It's unbelievable, his numbers. So it's really impressive. And then, you know, Keith Tkachuk. Here's something most fans wouldn't know. Of all the left wingers that ever played in the NHL, he's got the ninth most goals of any left winger that's played in the NHL in history. The only guy not in the Hall of Fame that's ahead of him is Alexander Ovechkin. And I have a sneaking suspicion he's going to get in. And then here's another one. 15th overall in power play goals in the history of the National Hockey League. Everybody's in except for Ovechkin and Stamkos, and I have a sneaking suspicion both of them are going in. But around him, Joe Nieuwendyk is one and out of him. He's 14. And the guy behind him, the legendary great late Gordie Howe. So, like, I can give you all the numbers on Keith Tkachuk. It's an amazing thing. And if you look at his goal-scoring numbers over a 12-year period of his 18-year career, it's mind-shattering, the consistency level. Mind-shattering.
1: Pierre, let's wrap it up by going back to where we started. Florida might have the best group of top nine forwards in the cap era, certainly. And playing against them is going to be like walking out into the middle of the track during the Daytona 500. It can come to no good end. They're going to be so difficult.
3: Oh, yeah, they're going to turn every shift into a street fight, no question. They're just going to egg each other on. Can you imagine Brady Tkachuk, Sam Bennett, and Matthew Tkachuk on the same line? And if Paul Maurice is angry with him, he just takes Bennett and puts him down with Marchand and Luostarinen, and he moves Lundell up to play with the two Tkachuk brothers. I mean, I think I said it to you when I was living over in Sweden in May doing some hockey work. I met with Sasha Barkov and I met with Lundell. And those guys both obviously were hurt this year in Florida. They were telling me, like, we're all in with Finland to win, but we're going back to Florida. We're going back to win. Well, Finland won the world championship this year, and both those guys were really important. And I got a sneaking suspicion Florida's not going to be an easy out this year.
1: Pierre, you are the man. Great stuff. We'll do it again next week. We'll have the draft to talk about. It just keeps getting better. Good job.
3: You're the man. Thank you, Mark. Take care. Enjoy the week, everybody.
1: That's Pierre McGuire, brought to us by Always Safe Flagging and Traffic Control. Up next, we got Frank Saravelli, him talking about the hiring of Babcock at Edmonton. Because like Pierre said, that's a big hire. And a lot of people have some splaining to do if it don't work. And then Sean Casey at the bottom of the hour, 105.9.
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1: Lots of World Cup action again today. Ronaldo going off, trying to keep up with Messi and Haaland and Mbappe. Messi scored twice yesterday, and his five goals in this World Cup has made him the all-time leading scorer in that competition. Here's Ally Krieger, ex of the U.S. women's national team, saying that Messi is the best of all time.
0: to still break records at 39 at a World Cup and now leading the Golden Boot at the World Cup is truly remarkable. He scored all of Argentina's goals, five goals total. He's unbelievable. He's taking care of his body. He's putting himself in situations that actually just make him navigate the game at a much higher level than, you know, he has previously or had to previously. And he's just an unbelievable player, leader. He has experience. He doesn't rely on pace anymore. He's just smart about his movements. Mm-hmm. And he's incredible. I mean, Messi is the best of all time, and he's proving that.
1: Listen, I can't argue any of that. Five games and two World Cup games is amazing at 39. It's amazing at any age. But it's against Austria, Algeria, and Jordan is up next for Argentina. Now, they deserved a easy group, and they got it as defending champs, but let's see what happens when the big kids show up at the playground. And I saw Messi in his prime and Diego Maradona in his. And I know Maradona was better, comparing prime versus prime. But if you want to give it to Messi because his prime was longer and because he's still going, I get it. And Maradona's prime and his career were both shortened by drugs. I guess what I'm trying to say is I can't fairly evaluate Messi until he does a bunch of drugs. We've talked a lot about the Tkachuk trade, but Edmonton hiring Mike Babcock as coach is big news. Here's Frank Seravalli on his podcast talking about that hire.
2: And here's the thing, like the resume is unquestionably impeccable. Mike Babcock, for a long period of time, was the highest paid coach in the league. No one has gotten close to that AAV that he got in Toronto. He was on a Hall of Fame first ballot kind of guy when you think about his career. Track with the Olympic golds, as you see on the screen, the Stanley Cup, taking the Anaheim Ducks to the Cup in 2003. This was a guy that was universally thought of for a long period of time as the top coach in the NHL. Look, this is a critical, critical juncture for the Edmonton Oilers, and they have to get this right.
1: I wouldn't say Babcock's resume is impeccable. It's real strong. It has some holes in it. And Babcock ain't coached the NHL since 2020 at Toronto, where he flopped miserably. He had that jackpot in Columbus since then, where he was creeping on players' cell phones, wanting to look at pictures they had, and he never even coached a game there before he got let go. He won in Detroit, that one cup in 08, but probably didn't win enough given the talent he had. And like Frank said, he got the Ducks to a final when he was coaching in Anaheim. Most players don't like Babcock, but stars do. Sid did when Sid played for Canada, coached by Babcock. So, it's a critical point for Edmonton, and it's a big gamble. But Edmonton not only needs to win a cup, but Edmonton wants to hold on to McDavid. So Babcock got the job, and we will see what happens. It's another week of world soccer fever all over this great nation of ours, the U.S. Right now, we got England playing Ghana in Boston. This week, the top two teams in each of the 12 groups and eight third-place teams advance to the round of 32, which starts Sunday and goes until July 4th. Among the qualified so far are Germany, Mexico, the United States, and a few more. 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
1: Bucko's host the Mariners tonight. Joining me now to talk baseball, he is the mayor. He's got a podcast. He's on the MLB Network. He is lifetime 300 hitter Sean Casey. Case, we're almost at the midway point of the season. Who's the MVP in each league right now?
7: Oh, man. You know what, Double M? I mean, there's, you know, I think when you look right now at the NL MVP for, you know, it's got to be Ohtani. I mean, it's just, it's pretty much a joke what he does. I mean, he's got a 7-2 with a 1.47 ERA. He's almost hitting 300, 17 homers, almost 1,000 OPS. I mean, it's tough to, like, the fact that he's a two-way guy, how do you not give him the MVP? And then the MVP in the AL is a little bit better of a race. I mean, Yordan Alvarez is having a huge year. Would be, I think, the second DH if he ever to win the MVP. He's right there in the Triple Crown, hitting over 320. Ben Rice has had a huge year there too. And Nick Kurtz out there with the A's. Man, this kid is something special. I got a feeling he's going to continue to get better. I mean, Nick Kurtz, when it's all said and done, could be the MVP of the AL. But for now, it's probably Yordan Alvarez.
1: Let me throw a disclaimer there. I think Alvarez is the best hitter. But I hate giving MVP to a DH. I just do. Then again, Ohtani is. Then again, he's a pitcher, too. I kind of like Bobby Witt Jr. Is he a dark horse? Because he not only hits, he plays great D.
7: Well, you know what, Double M? I love that, too. I mean, listen, if you're talking about all-around war and you're talking about some of the best, you know, premium positions, I mean, Bobby Witt Jr. plays up the middle. He's probably the best defender, you know, at that position. He hits the ball at the ballpark, not so much this season in the air, but he hits for average, plays every single day. And if you're going next level stats, like, you know, when you're going to, like, you know, WOBA or WAR, all that stuff, Bobby Witt Jr. is sitting up there in all of them. So I like it. I really like it. And hopefully he has a monster second half and you could justify that easily.
1: Ohtani is the obvious pick. Isn't it boring at this point? I'm not diminishing or criticizing, but my God, every time he comes on ESPN, I say, okay, what'd he do now? Let's move on.
7: Double M, it's incredible, man. I think that's what's scary about Ohtani is that we're starting to feel like that. Oh man, here we go again. It's like, no, we've never seen this before, ever. And when I watched Ohtani early in the year, I was like, this guy's going for the Cy Young this year. Like, he wants to be the Cy Young winner. He already has a bunch of MVPs under his belt. You know, the way he's been pitching has been incredible. But, you know, you're right. I mean, the guy is just so stinking good. We've never, ever seen anything like it. Not even Babe Ruth. Never. I mean, you could arguably say if at the end of this year, you might look back and be like, he's the greatest player to ever do it.
1: You know what? You mentioned Babe Ruth and neither of us saw him. I imagine that Ohtani is what Babe Ruth, seeing him, must have been like.
7: I agree, man. I think there's something about Ohtani that's like, just mystical. It's like, you know, it's like he's a legend, you know, and like that's how you kind of think of Babe Ruth. Like, oh, man, Babe Ruth did all that. He pitched. He was with the Red Sox and he was with the Yankees and he hit home runs when no one was hitting them. And, you know, all those things. Ohtani's kind of that guy. He's like, is this guy for real? Like, he's one of the top pitchers in the game and one of the top hitters in the game, and he plays every day, and he can run. And Double M, if he played a position, he'd probably play the best center field, you know, in the big leagues too. So it's fascinating to watch him play. And from the other perspective, Double M, like being, you know, playing 12 years in the big leagues and being just a hitter, I know how hard that was to prepare to do that every day. The fact that this guy prepares to be a starter every fifth day, one of the best in the game, and he prepares to be one of the best hitters is really incredible.
1: Did you ever pitch at any level?
7: Oh, yeah. I was a 12-year-old travel all-star. I dominated. And then
1: I find it hard to believe you couldn't have been the Ohtani back then.
7: Well, no, it wasn't. Listen, we had Grant Jackson on our team and Tim McGarvey, two legends here in 12-year-old travel baseball. But I, like 13 and 14, when it started to switch double M, when the field got bigger, I started getting shelled. And I'm like, all right, looks like my pitching career is over. Like these guys are hitting bullets off me. And the fastball just wasn't there anymore after 12.
1: How about Cy Young Award in each league?
7: Well, I mean, I think the Cy and the AL is pretty easy. I mean, right now, Cam Schlittler is by far the best pitcher in the AL, 1.71 ERA. I mean, he's just really gone to another level out there for the Yankees. I mean, he's top of the heap right now. And you know, guys that you know are secondary aren't even close. So I'd say he's probably the Cy. And then I think this NL Cy Young race has probably been one of the best in a long, long time. I mean, you could go any which way with Jacob Mizorowski doing what he's doing. You know, sitting at a 1.45 ERA, but punching tickets. You know, he's got 138 strikeouts in 93 innings, so he's been incredible. Christopher Sanchez, what he's doing out there in Philly with his scoreless inning streak and all he's done. Otani is right there, too. Chase Burns from the Reds, Chris Sale, Max Meyer. Skeens is there. I mean, Paul, you know, we're not talking so much about Skeens because he's had like for Paul Skeens, a mediocre first half, but for anybody else, he's still one of the best pitchers in the game. So Skeens could go off here in this second half and easily win the Cy Young too. So that Cy Young NL race is probably the most heated right now.
1: Yeah, I agree. I'd give it to Miz right now. I also agree that Schlittler for the Yankees is a clear choice in the American League. What's great about Schlittler and frustrating for me a little bit, Case, is a guy who lives in a small market. The Yankees have all that money to spend, and Schlittler's homegrown.
7: Yeah, isn't that incredible? Well, him and Will Warren have done a great job in that rotation. You know what I mean? So, but, yeah, Schlittler's homegrown, and, you know, it's been impressive. I think also, too, Double M, last year when you go back to that postseason, how good he did, I think that's when he started to realize, man, I'm pretty good, and I think he's really carried that over into this year. But I would agree with you. The Miz, for me, is the NL Cy Young right now.
1: We're talking to Sean Casey here on the X. Case, I've been watching a lot of games lately, and here's one from out of left field. Maybe not. I want to see what you think. I think Atlanta might be as good as the Dodgers.
7: Wow. You know what? Atlanta's good, but they're not as good as the Dodgers. They're just, you know, I don't know. Their pitching's been good, but they're, you know, they're maybe an injury away from not being near the Dodgers. I think the Dodgers
1: but Strider's, are the Strider's hurt, and they're still right there with them.
7: Yeah. No, I know. No, there's no doubt they're a good club. There's no doubt they got star power there. The back end of that bullpen has been really good. Chris Sale's pitching at a Cy Young clip right now. So the rotation, but it's just not the Dodgers double M. You know what I mean? Like the Braves are good, and they're right there, but they're not as good as the Dodgers. The Dodgers are that loaded.
1: You mentioned Chris Sale. He's 37. His ERA is only a little bit above 2. He's right there in the Cy Young conversation. How do these old lefties just keep going?
7: I know, man. It's been great for Sale because a few years ago, we thought his career was over. He's having a lot of injuries out there with the Red Sox. Then they traded him to the Braves, and he's really had a resurgence. I mean, you know, he's got that, you know, that lanky body where he's, you know, he's able to really kind of whip it three quarters, still throwing 97, 98 miles an hour with one of the best wipeout sliders. So it's impressive. He actually is getting better. You know, I think he's 37 now. He's even getting better with age.
1: I saw where Bryce Harper's using a heavier bat, Case. How heavy was your bat, and what goes into deciding? What are the pros and cons?
7: I saw that double M. I swung a 34-inch, 32-ounce bat. Harper swings a 34, 31 and a half, but he kicked it up to, you know, a lot of times I would train and these guys train with heavier bats in the cages, you know, just to get that feel. And his bat is a 34, 35 bat. Yeah, that he's been swinging it. And, you know, sometimes you get ahead of guys. It seems like Harper's doing a great job of laying that in there, which has been pretty impressive. Double M, I got a great story for you about a heavier bat. In my last year with the Red Sox in 08, you know, Marucci used to send some autograph bats for me. So what the autograph bats are, they're like the same model cut. And what was cool with Jack Marucci's from Pittsburgh. So he would the model that I swung for Marucci in 2008 was an RC21 for Clemente. It was kind of our thing. Like, we're both Pittsburghers. So my model was an RC21. So they would send me RC21 custom cut bats that were just autograph bats. So, you know, what they do is they look like my bat, but it's really like a 34, 38, 34, 40 crappy wood. But I would sign them, you know what I mean? So when you go away, we go on a West Coast trip, and I load my bats up for the West Coast trip. So I load like 8 bats for the trip. Boom, I get out to the West Coast. And it just happened to be pretty cool because this one night, you know, we went out and it was one of the first times I hung out with Eddie Vedder with Theo Epstein, you know, in Seattle. And it was, you know, just a great trip. So he comes at the game that night with a couple guys from the band. And I'm thinking, oh, this is going to be a great night tonight. I'm facing King Felix. I'm going to get a couple knocks. I'm going to, you know, we're in Seattle. It's going to be a great night. So I go up there first at bat double M and I'm getting ready to hit. And I'm thinking, man, this bat feels a little heavy today. I'm not sure what's going on. King Felix punches me out, you know, first to bat. Next to bat, I punch out again. I feel like I'm swinging in the deep end underwater, double M. I can't get the bat. I can't get the bat head out there. I'm like, what the hell's going on here? So I'm 0 for 2, 0 for 3, and I'm thinking, oh, my gosh. Like, and then I look over. Eddie Vedder's left. He's like, he saw enough of my act. He's like, guess he doesn't want to I'm like, guess he doesn't want to stick around for a big one. So listen. 8th inning comes around. King Felix still in the game. It's like a 3-2 game. I come up first and third, 2 outs. I'm like, I got to, like, I'm literally talking
1: to myself.
7: Can
1: we lose
7: like,
1: Case? What? Hello?
7: Double M, did I lose you?
1: Am I off?
7: Yeah, can you hear me? Double M.
1: No idea what's going on here.
7: You got me?
1: Okay, I can't hear Case.
7: You can't hear me?
1: Okay, well, I guess like Case. I can't hear you, so we got to wrap it up. Great job. Wait, hold on. Let's go to break. Bring him back. I got to hear the bat story. 105.9.
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3: Okay, we brought Case back because we got to hear the end of the heavy bat story. Case, I found out who cut you off. Was Eddie Vedder.
4: Oh, it's Double M. We'll get you a new headset here soon. I heard it went dead. But other than that, I thought it was my cell phone coverage. Like I got to pay the bill or something.
3: Now we're good. So how'd that end up?
4: Okay. So I end up my last at bat. I come up fourth at bat facing King Felix. I'm like, I got to figure it out. Boom. I get a fastball, hit a bullet to right, tie the game. I'm like, yeah. Like I said, Eddie Vedder already left, so he didn't want to see any more punch outs from me. So I'm like, so at the end of the game, Double M, I go to pack my bats up because we're leaving Seattle. We're going to Anaheim. And I'm bringing the bats that I have. And it says, you know, RC21 custom cut. I'm like, oh my gosh. I was using an autograph bat in the game. It was 34-40. Like 40 ounces, and it was like literally like swinging like an oak tree. But I always say, hey, I might be the only big leaguer ever to get a hit in a game with an autograph bat.
3: Well, 40 ounces, I can't believe it wasn't more obvious when you swung it.
4: I know. I just thought like, you know, I thought maybe it was like being out too late or something, or it was like a long flight to the West Coast. I'm like, I couldn't figure it out. You know, it was like beginning of August. I'm like, oh man, I must be having a tough day, but it was no doubt was an autograph bat. I can't believe I was swinging it in the game.
3: Case, we talked about AL-NL MVP at the top of the segment. Who's the Pirates MVP this year?
4: I mean, I think right now, I mean, if I'm looking, I think Brian Reynolds, you know, what he's done in that lineup, you know, I just think the year that he's had, he's been so consistent in the middle of that lineup, you know, hitting close to 300, has over 50 RBIs, close to a 900 OPS. He's been steady from both sides of the plate. You know, for me right now, I think Brian Reynolds is the guy I'm looking at just saying that he's probably the MVP of that team.
3: Yeah, I think that's probably true. But as we've talked about, it always takes him like a month, 5 weeks to really get going. And this year was no exception. Finally, Case, Mitch Keller on the mound tonight. He's had some rough outings, but he says he feels good throwing the ball. And I got to tell you, watching the games, I'm not saying he's hard done by, but he could use a break maybe.
4: Yeah, you know what? It's funny watching Mitch. You know, it feels like you've just been inconsistent. It seems like his stuff at times is really good, and then he'll have an inning or two where he just kind of falls apart.

0: maybe a walk here or there, and then all of a sudden the inning unravels on him. But I still look at Mitch Keller. I feel like he started off the year good. I feel like the stuff's there. I just feel like the consistency in the zone and giving up the big inning has really hurt him in this stretch.
1: Case, you know what you got to do this summer? We got to go to a Pearl Jam concert, and you walk out mid-concert.
0: That sounds good to me. It's always fun taking the stage in Pearl Jam, you know?
1: Case, great stuff. I appreciate the expertise. We'll do it again next week.
0: Sounds good, Double M. See you, brother.
1: That's great, Sean Casey. 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I'm confused because we brought Case back. 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What if Terry Bradshaw could jump in a time machine and come back in his prime? Could he beat out Will Howard? 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
1: 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I shaved this morning. My face, don't think dirty. I shaved and I hate shaving. I almost never do it. I'm bad at it. There's always stubble after. It's uneven. I cut myself. I scratch myself. When I'm done, I look homeless. I just hate it. I get my hair cut like every 5 or 6 weeks, and I have my stylist, the great Dan Muckle. I have him trim down my beard then. And then I don't shave till I go back to see him, usually. I shaved today. I'm not sure what the inspiration was. Maybe sitting in the fancy suite tonight at the Bucko game. And I got to be honest, when I don't shave at all, I don't look any less worse or homeless than when I do shave like I did today. Shaving is the curse of being a man. Well, that and dealing with women. Hey, shaving. Guess what?
3: You just made the list.

0: get it direct from the team at shop.steelers.com. You know what I might do? I might call Steel City Con. They got that great con. What is it? Quarterly out at Monrovia Convention Center. I might appear at one of those if they want me. For a while, their old management did. I don't know about this management. But if they want me, I'd be willing to appear because I got a whole bunch of memorabilia I want to sell. And I wouldn't sell it cheap either. I would sell it cheap, rather. It wouldn't be expensive. I just wanted to get to somebody who wants it. I mean, a ton of stuff. Great stuff. I don't know why I'm mentioning that now. Because I pimp myself every chance I get. That's why. John Cena is at the next Steel City Con. We should try to get him on. I'd love to have John on. I met him years and years ago. And it was, when did I meet him? It was about 2002. And he remembered me from Nitro. I was really honored that a top guy at WWE, who I'd never worked with, had heard of me, however, marginally. The Sorsby thing, we've been talking about the Tkachuk thing all day. The big hockey news is that the Hoffman family got their sale of the Penguins, their purchase of the Penguins, rather, from Fenway Sports Group finalized. I think Fenway did a decent job. I abhorred their split with Mario, which is on FSG, but I thought they were good owners. I just think they overestimated the revenue streams available in hockey, and I think they underestimated how ass-backwards and way too Canadian the league is in its administration. But it looks like Hoffman is going to bring Mario back in the fold, perhaps in a pretty significant job. Now, whether that is cursory or meaningful, I don't know. I don't know what the title's going to be, but the more Mario is made into at least a sounding board, at the very least, the better, because he is the Penguins, and he never should have been away. So glad to hear that sale's finalized. We talked about the Babcock hiring by Edmonton. We talked about the Tkachuk trade from Ottawa to Florida and all the ramifications of that with American stars fleeing Canada. And the Sorsby thing, I think it's sucking hind you know what. But the NFL clearly doesn't want him to play. Because rather than suspending him, they just decided, okay, we're not going to have a supplemental draft, which means he cannot enter the league. The NCAA has apparently suspended, and Big 12 have suspended Sorsby for a year, so he can't go back to college football. I don't know what his options are. Maybe he plays here in the UFL. Maybe he plays for the USA flag football team at the Olympics. And, hey, there's always Barber College. And there's this cockeyed argument that since the NFL has this big sponsorship deal with all the gambling entities, that the player should be allowed to gamble, and that's just not how it goes. A player can be compromised via gambling. If Sorsby had come in the league every time he threw an incompletion, people would have been yelling out, the fix is in, the fix is in, especially if the Steelers were to take it, which they would not have. But it's better he doesn't play, and that's tough crap for him. Now, will he sue? I think he's already in the process. Will he win? He might well. It's tough to blackball somebody from a profession. I mean, the NFL had to pay off Colin Kaepernick. But I think it's good that he doesn't play. And I think it's even better that the Steelers now can't choose him, can't bring him in, because that would just be an excrement show. And I don't think they would have. And as I made it clear, had they drafted Sorsby, they would have cut Howard. They would have cut Howard before camp even started. That would have been too many quarterbacks. Let's go to Chris. Chris, ask Mark anything.
1: Hello?
0: Yeah, you're on the air, Chris.
1: Hi. Yeah, I was wondering, you ever had a meatball hoagie from Smallman Street Deli?
0: I actually have heard a lot of good things about the Smallman Street Deli, but if I go to a deli, I'd be more inclined to get, like, corned beef or a Reuben. Do they have those?
1: Yeah, they do, and they're really good.
0: That's what I would be more likely to get. Let's go to Ryan. Ryan, you're on with Double M.
2: Good day, Mark.
0: I said good day.
2: Two soccer questions for you. One, on the field size, is the World Cup field bigger than what the Riverhounds play on?
0: I don't know. I don't think so. I think the Riverhounds use a regulation field. But I do know that FIFA is very discerning that a full-sized pitch must be used in all World Cup games. And some stadiums are not hosting games because, you know, they're NFL stadiums and they had built the stands too close to the sideline and couldn't fit in a full-size soccer field. And I know that Las Vegas, Allegiant Stadium, was one of those. That's why there are no World Cup games in Vegas.
2: Got you. Just the eye test tells me it is just by looking at it this weekend, but I wanted to get your take on it. Other question for you on, and I'm new to soccer, so bear with me. But
0: that's all right.
2: With headers in soccer, like, are concussions a thing? Like, I'm watching these guys play. They're heading the ball pretty hard.
0: Well, don't forget, as we know from the movie, what movie was it? Oh, Gladiator. Not Russell Crowe, but there was a movie about unlicensed boxing with teenagers years ago with Cuba Gooding Jr. called Gladiator. And as we know, because the white kid baited his foe, Brian Dennehy, an older man who ran the boxing, he baited him into punching him in the top of his head with bare knuckles, and he echoed Dennehy from earlier in the movie when he said, top of the head, hardest part of the body. So it's not as dangerous as you think. Although I do know in American youth soccer, and maybe worldwide by now, that that kids don't head the ball till a certain age.
2: Got it. Thanks, Mark.
0: Thank you. Let's go to a talkback.
3: Who is the best adult entertainer you've ever hung out with when it came to sexy, crazy, and just fun? Thank you.
0: Why don't we look at it this way? Because, well, the most fun to hang out with was Jenna Jameson. No question about that. Okay. But in terms of it being a results-based business, the three most fun to hang out with were Terry Weigel, Breanna Banks, and Alexis Ford. It being a results-based business. And they were just fun to hang out with, period. Alexis Ford, I still hear from her once in the blue moon, but I bet it's been longer ago than I think now. And dude, I'm ashamed I talked about that because I'm 65. You reach a certain age. Steve Byrne told me that. They reach a certain age where you can't tell the dirty old man joke as a comedian because it just comes off as creepy. And I think I've reached that point as a radio host as well. Let's go to Rob. Rob, you're on with Double M.
4: Hey, how you doing, Mark?
0: Great.
4: Hey, shaving, you use a cartridge razor or you use a safety razor?
0: I use a disposable. Is that one or the other?
4: You know what? Yeah, I switched to a safety razor, single blade.
0: What's a safety razor? I don't know what that is.
4: That's like you buy the blades, the single blades,
0: and you pop it in the handle.
4: And you pop it in the handle.
0: Yeah, I have no interest in doing that, even though it is probably as minimal effort. But no, I just get the disposables, and they usually have. Ever seen those disposable razors that had like 15 blades for an extra close shave?
4: That's ridiculous.
0: It is ridiculous, but I think mine has literally three.
4: Yeah.
0: But how come it's still not working? I mean, how about an electric razor? Have you ever used one of those?
4: You know, they don't work for me. It leaves too much. It takes too much time.
0: Yeah, it's like, you know what I do? I did this morning. I had my disposable razor, and this was only a single blade one because I got a pack of them free somewhere. And I'm at heart, I'm cheap, even though I spend stupid money on some stuff. but like, you know what I did today? I hadn't shaved in about 3 weeks. Okay.
4: Yep.
0: And of course, I always have the Van Dyke, like Virgil. And I shaved before my shower, and I shaved again after my shower, and I still didn't get close enough.
4: it can be tricky sometimes.
0: Thank you for the call. Yeah, I'm going to the Bucco game tonight with my buddy Smitty and his kid. It'll be fun. And I'm sitting in, it used to be called, what was it called? It's like the Cruz Azul. It's some kind of club. It was called Cambria Club was the original name, but it's called something else now. And they have great food, great booze, great everything. It's like a private suite with single ticket sales. And I ate way too much in Boston. Not so much outside of the VIP section of that game, the Morocco and Scotland game at Gillette Stadium for the World Cup, but. I ate like steak, sushi, salmon, sea bass, desserts, booze, charcuterie, and then went. So like I really have done well with the Waker 180, as you know, like over 70 pounds off now. But when I travel, I slip. And actually, that's part of my conversation with my coach at Awaken 180. Now, since I got back, I've lost 4 pounds back in 4 days, which is pretty impressive. But tonight, I mean, I'm going to try to just go with steak and salad. Prime rib, whatever they have, beef and salad. Just go with that, maybe chicken. But no hot dogs, no desserts. I got to keep some momentum now because I'm home. I'm going to see the Guess Who in Cleveland Sunday, but that's a up and back. I won't stray from the diet then. So I want to go from now till July 4th on my trip to Conneaut in those donuts with just trying to get my weight down by about, I don't know, total 10, 12 pounds, because you can do that with Awaken 180, and that should be a commercial. Let's go to a talkback.
5: Hey, Mark. If Diogo Jota didn't pass last year, God rest his soul, how much of a contribution do you think he would have made to this Portuguese FIFA team, the one that won 5-0 today?
0: Well, I think that Liverpool would have finished higher up the table because, you know, we were totally rattled by the death of Diogo. And we won our first 5 games, but after a while, you stop playing for somebody's memory and he's just gone. And it really, from a distance, and I know, it brought everybody way down, and it should. And if you lose a season because you're mourning somebody, that's okay. That's humanity. And we won the league the year before with Jota. And I think he would be playing a major role for Portugal. He might not start every game, but he would play every game. And one thing about Diogo, he scored big goals. Always scored big goals for Liverpool and for country. Boy, that I'm kind of choking up a bit. Just I didn't watch Portugal too closely today, so it didn't hit me that he wasn't there. But now it does. Let's go. This guy's in Call It An Age. It's our good friend Stan the Man Gable. Stan Gravitas.
6: Latin Gravitas. World Cup mania, World Cup fever. Mark, give me a few of your favorite World Cup adjacent storylines. Not necessarily things that are happening on the pitch, but things that are surrounding the big show.
0: I think the fan behavior everywhere has been impeccable and gives NFL fans and other American sports something to be ashamed of. I mean, you've got these rivalries that are international and therefore somewhat political, but everybody is being pleasant and supportive and positive. So I think that's, however broad, that's a storyline. You know what's always a storyline, Stan? Is guys who have a big World Cup, when it comes time for them to be sold from team to team in club soccer, they bring way too much money. Like when Argentina won the World Cup, Enzo Fernandez, Chelsea bought him for way too much. And he's pretty good, but not, I forget the price, but not worth it. And I think that the fact it could be the last hurrah for Ronaldo and Messi, I would assume so anyway, and the torch is being passed and the competition going on for performance with Mbappe and Haaland coming up from the rear, I think that's pretty compelling too, don't you?
6: I agree. Let me ask you this. Is there a similarity? I think that maybe I say this because of body type, but although I heard somebody on a broadcast earlier refer to Messi almost as a Gretzky in terms of there's it seems to me that the consensus is he is historically the hands down number one. I don't know what your opinion is on this. I feel like Messi has a Crosby type of a quality about him. What do you think about that?
0: I think the Gretzky comparison is more apt because he pings passes that other people can't see, and he sees finishes that other people don't. So yeah, I would compare Messi to Gretzky. I'd compare Maradona to Mario. I think Maradona is the only guy who really is in a class with Messi. You know, he's Mario with a really bad drug problem, and he's shorter. So really, he's not like Mario at all. Gravitas, that's your cue.
6: Latin gravitas.
0: Gravitas. All right, up next, we haven't talked about the Steelers at all, but we got some interesting sound bites regarding how many games the Steelers could win with McCarthy. I'm thinking as high as 12, but it could go the other way too. And James Harrison talks about how great the Steelers' defense is going to be. Then at the bottom of the hour, we're going to talk to Kevin Gorman live from the Bucco game. Trib baseball writer, 105.9.
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30: We ain't talk Steelers at all today. And that's okay. In fact, that's the way, I like it. But here's John Middlecoff on his podcast, actually on Colin Cowherd's podcast, saying Mike McCarthy can win 12 games if
31: McCarthy has proven once he left Packers, like, he knows what he's doing. If he gets a good quarterback play and a good roster, like, he can win you 12 games. Now, is he going to go on crazy runs in the playoffs? Probably not. But what he did with the Dallas Cowboys, those 3 years, winning 12 games, win the division 2 out of 3 years, Dak had been in the playoffs. I put it actually more on Dak than McCarthy.
30: Boy, that guy has an annoying, mega squeaky voice. Okay, yeah, I agree in principle with what Middlecoff said, but does McCarthy have a good quarterback and good roster? The Steelers are annually overrated because they're the Steelers, the logo. But I feel like McCarthy and his staff are much better than Tomlin and his staff were this past season. I feel McCarthy right now is going to be a better coach for the Steelers than Tomlin has been for about a decade. I'm talking way better. So I feel like the Steelers could win 12 games. I feel like they could win seven. I feel like things are going to change, but I don't trust Rodgers to stay healthy, and I don't trust the defense. By the way, Cabali predicted that the Steelers will cut Will Howard. If that happens, boy, the spit going to hit the spam. In that vein of overrating, here's ex-Steeler James Harrison on his podcast pumping up the defense.
8: They sleeping on us, bro. They sleeping on us. They don't even realize how much we done did, man, how much we done improved on the offensive side of the ball where we needed to improve, dude. The defense was not this. Defense, we're going to be better as a defense. We're going to improve greatly because we have a better coaching staff, point blank period, that are going to add to the players' abilities to be able to play this game at a technical position standpoint and a mental standpoint where they're going to be able to get improvements.
30: Did Harrison really say how much we done did, unquote? Like I said earlier, I love the new staff. I love McCarthy. I love the coaches on both sides of the ball. Partly because I hated all the coaches on either side of the ball last year, and that includes Mike Tomlin. But as far as the defense going to be better, that's an old defense. And having an old defense, that's double jeopardy. Because A, old don't improve. You can't build on old. And B, guys like Watt and Hayward are very set in their ways. I hear all this yang about Watt moving around the line of scrimmage, lining up in different places, and about him and Highsmith and Herbig going to be on the field at the same time more often. But I would have to see all that to believe it. That defense has been overpaid, overrated, and underachieving for how many years now? I'm going to the Bucco game tonight. Up next, going to talk to Kevin Gorman, the baseball writer for The Trib. It's Madden on the X.
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30: Bucko Baseball tonight. The Pirates host Seattle at PNC. Joining me now to talk about it, the Tribs man on the scene. He is beat writer Kevin Gorman. Gorm, the Pirates lead MLB in hits. How are they only at 500?
6: There's a lot of reasons. It's not just one, but one of them is that they haven't really scored the runs to keep up with the hit pace. You know, that they haven't driven in the runs and gotten the big hits in critical times. If you look at, you know, if you follow their runs and runners and scoring position numbers, they're not good. So they're getting people on base and they're not bringing them in. But it also goes with the starting pitchers not going deep enough into the games, the bullpen not delivering when, you know, asked to hold on to leads or to close out games, and certainly the defense has been worse. It's been a combination of a team playing average baseball, which is why they're sitting right at 500. You know, that they have the talent to be better than that, although I will say they're playing right now without two of their best players in Cruz and Griffin. But there's a lot that's still lacking. This is still a team that's kind of figuring out how to win.
30: Keller goes tonight. Is he as bad as he looks, as bad as his numbers lately?
6: I don't think so. I do think there's some command issues, you know, that whether it's walks or hit by pitch, that Keller has not been sharp. You know, much like Paul Skeens, that we're seeing these guys that were typically giving them quality starts and going 6-7 innings into games, giving them shorter starts and having command issues, which is, you know, increasing their pitch count and shortening their innings count, or the innings that they can go deep into games. But I think Keller, you know, The positive thing is that he's talked about how the ball feels good coming out of his hand. You know, he's not talking about a guy being out of sorts. He's talking about a guy who's having, you know, some command issues in terms of controlling pitches and certain pitches. So I think he can get things figured out. I do think that, you know, one of the hiccups the Pirates had to deal with was the catching situation with, you know, both Joey Bart being on the injured list and Henry Davis going away for a couple days on the paternity list, that they had to deal with two new catchers. And I have a feeling that having Rafael Flores back there for one of Keller's starts probably contributed to that, a guy that they weren't familiar with each other very much. So I think, you know, no matter who's behind the dish, I think Keller's going to pitch with a little more confidence and knowing that, you know, he's dealt with both Davis and Rodriguez as, you know, not only guys behind the plate, but as game callers.
30: The Pirates have lost the last seven games that Paul Skeens has started. Now, I don't put that on him, not much of it certainly, but they got to win when Skeens starts. They're on a one-way trip to Palookaville, if not.
6: I think they're 23-25 when he starts, dating back to the start of the 2025 season, and that's a Cy Young season. And I think Skeens was on track before this recent stretch of, you know, seven games. I thought he was on track to be the all-star starter. And I would probably say Jacob Mizorowski will start for the National League most likely, especially given that, you know, that 15 strikeout, you know, complete game that he threw. I think it was against the Phillies. Skeens, you know, there's a lot of things, and I wrote a story about it last Saturday for our Bucks Beat page that we kind of take a deeper look into things. You can look at some of the command issues with Paul that he's throwing, you know, he's getting deeper into counts, that they're fouling off more pitches. I don't think the fastball is the issue, that the opponents aren't hitting the fastball, even if it's down a tick or two. His splinker isn't what it used to be. That used to be his most dangerous weapon. Now it's a pitch that's very hittable. And maybe it's because, you know, it's, he's bringing in at 94, not at, you know, something 97, 98 miles an hour. It seems to be a secondary stuff, and that Gaines doesn't necessarily always have his, you know, his A game in terms of pitching. But I think the Pirates have to come through with run support. You know, I remember Andrew McCutchen telling me in spring training of 2025 the danger of having a guy like Skeens, and he compared it to Jacob deGrom when he won the Cy Young Award one season with a really low ERAs. He's like, sometimes we become spectators, and that's the danger. Sometimes the players, you know, sit there and watch in awe and think, okay, he's got this. We you know, Skeens on the mound, we're going to win. And we're seeing quite the opposite. We're seeing a team that needs to give him a lead, to give him some run support, especially when he gives up a couple runs early. You know, Skeens is the kind of guy who knows how to self-correct. He knows how to recover from a bad inning, you know, maybe the opening day aside. But I don't know that the Pirates necessarily give him the run support to get deep into these games and be able to protect the lead. I think that's been a problem, is that the defense behind him hasn't been good and the run support hasn't been effective enough. And Paul Skeens hasn't been as efficient as he wants to be. So he needs to be sharper for sure. He's not the dominant Paul Skeens that we saw in his rookie year or the Cy Young year, but he's still one of the elite pitchers in baseball, and the Pirates have to take advantage of that. There's no sense in talking about contending during the Skeens window if you can't win during the Skeens start.
30: I wrote a column in the Trib about trading Bart and keeping Davis on the team. I can't believe that. Davis is hitting, what, 138. Did Skeens make that call? Who made that decision, and what's the reasoning?
6: Well, I think it comes down to more that Davis is a superior defensive catcher to Bart, and Bart's offense doesn't make up for it enough. You know, if it was one thing if Joey Bart was a guy who's giving you 15 to 20 home runs in a season like the Pirates expected when they got, you know, good production from him the first year after trading for him. But Bart's defense is lacking, and his offense is just middling. And Davis, the Pirates are willing to live with his offensive production. Sure, they want a better batting average than in the 130s, but you know, there's hope that they think that when he hits the ball really hard, that's an indicator that his offense is coming around, that he's you know, making good contact, and that he's, you know, making hard contact, and it's just a matter that he's hitting it right at people, and they feel like that's more just a matter of bad luck. But the truth be told, Joey Bart was going to get designated for assignment most likely because of what Andy Rodriguez did, not because of what Henry Davis didn't do. Andy Rodriguez earned a spot on the major league roster with the way he's played in Bart's absence. And the other part of it is that Joey Bart, I don't know the exact figures, Mark. I think he was making around $3 million this year. And by trading him and getting a guy who's making probably closer to $1 million, the Pirates got a little bit of salary relief that maybe they can spend on somebody at the trade deadline in acquiring a bat. So, or a pitcher, you know, if they want to get somebody in the bullpen. So, I mean, I think it was kind of a smart deal that Joey Bart probably was going to get DFA'd, and they got something in return, and they got the salary relief on top of it.
30: We're talking to Kevin Gorman of the Trib. The Bucks host Seattle tonight at PNC. Brian Reynolds is red hot. He's on pace for 100 ribbies, 100 runs scored. He's reached base in 27 straight games. Why does it so often take a month or more for him to really get going? Because as impressed as I am with how he's hitting currently, I look back and I still have a residue of frustration.
6: Sure. And, you know, and Brian Reynolds should be frustrated that I don't think he's in the top 20 of the voting for the outfielders for the All-Star game. And here's a guy who's hitting the ball as well as anybody in baseball right now. And it shows you that, you know, kind of the bias toward home runs and how much fans maybe look at that more than anything else. That Brian Reynolds, just in the last month, he had a great May, and he's having a great June. He had three home run robberies, and yes, the one against Ohtani was better than the other two in terms of difficulty, in terms of spectacular play. But he's played good defense for the Pirates. He's been an everyday player, whether he's in the outfield or serving as the designated hitter. And the damage that he's done recently has been with Brandon Lau batting in front of him and Ryan O'Hearn behind him, and neither of them are hitting very well in terms of average. They've had some homers and some RBIs, but they're not hitting for average, so that's even more impressive that Reynolds is raking at a time when the guys surrounding him aren't, and he doesn't have O'Neill Cruz or Connor Griffin in the lineup. So, I mean, that's the most impressive part about it. I think there's a feeling that Brian Reynolds should be an All-Star because of the type of contract that he got, the type of, you know, what he means to this team. And I think people expect him to play like this, like he has in May and June, all year round.
30: Well, I think that's fair, Kevin, given what he makes, don't you?
6: No question. I mean, what he makes is not superstar money. What he makes is you know, all-star outfielder money.
30: Right.
6: But certainly, I think the expectations aren't unrealistic to think that Brian Reynolds, you know, the funny thing about them is people talk about how Brian Reynolds is so consistent. And the truth is, he's a streaky hitter. And when he's hot, he's red hot like this. And when he's cold, he makes you scratch your head and say, what's wrong with this guy? But as long as he's raking, I mean, the Pirates will take it.
30: You know what sucks, Gorm, is I look at the bullpen. I don't see any way to fix it. I don't see options. I might move Leszczynski into higher leverage situations as opposed to bulk relief because he's been pretty effective. But that's about it. I don't see any other moves they can make with the bullpen as assembled.
6: Well, I mean, there's going to be some teams that are going to have closers available, and I think the Pirates could be in the market for one. I don't have a problem with what Gregory Soto has done. I think, you know, with aside from a couple hiccups, that he's been pretty consistent as the ninth inning guy, but I think he's better suited to be the eighth inning guy, and I think Dennis Santana or Isaac Mattson would be better suited to be the seventh inning guy, which takes a lot of pressure off the other guys that are coming in the fifth and sixth innings. That, you know, they don't have to be high leverage guys when they're maybe not suited for that role at this point in their career. I was just talking to somebody today, Mark, and it was saying, you know, imagine if the Pirates had spent $9 million this year on David Bednar, how much better the bullpen would be if you'd spent the money on Bednar and not Ozuna.
30: Imagine if that kept Chapman, too.
6: Yeah, Chapman might be the type of guy that they could reacquire. He was very well liked by the guys in the bullpen, especially the Latin players, but not just them. You know, David Bednar sang his praises about what he meant, what Chapman's presence meant to him, both in the locker room, in the bullpen, you know, on the field, just having a guy who was a multi-time all-star and one of the dominant closers in the game of our generation. The Pirates could really do well by themselves by going out and getting somebody like that, or Pete Fairbanks, or whoever's going to be available to go out and get a closer type that could make this team a lot better. And if they can get one for what the price that the Yankees had to pay for Bednar last year, that's even better. You know, they gave up a couple minor leaguers. But the Pirates have pitching. They got plenty of pitching in the minors. They've got the competitive balance pick that I think is number 37 overall in this year's draft that they could dangle, put out there as a carrot to get people to chase that. Maybe some people are going to be willing to make those type of moves get a higher draft pick or to get a top prospect.
30: What's the line in the sand? Where do they have to be? What determines if they're a buyer or seller between now and the deadline?
6: I would have to imagine you have to be within five games of the wild card. And they're still relatively close on that in that regard. The one thing about the Pirates, and we look at them, and I think the frustration comes from 7 years of losing. I think the frustration comes from three decades of losing with you know, a couple, you know, winning stretches in between, very brief ones. If you look at the Pirates and the Mariners, the Mariners are coming in with I think they were 50-49 in first place in the AOS, the Pirates, 40-39, I'm sorry. And the Pirates are 39-39 and they're in fourth place in the NL Central. I mean, there's a difference. This is a tougher division. It's much more competitive, the division they're in. The Pirates aren't having a bad season, but I think because of the additions that they made and the expectations that were there for guys like Skeens and Keller and for supplementing Reynolds and Cruz with O'Hearn and Lau and Ozuna and adding Connor Griffin as a dynamic, you know, rookie, that I think the expectations raised that people think the Pirates should be, you know, in first place. They're not that far out of it in terms of, you know, the overall game of baseball, but in their division, they better catch up quick.
30: Finally, Gorm, I'm attending the game tonight. Is any kind of ceremony planned? Maybe something on the Jumbotron. What do you hear?
6: I think they should have you throw out the first pitch, Mark.
30: Yeah, that's a good way for a fat old guy to get hurt. Gorm, great stuff. Enjoy the game tonight. We'll talk again soon.
6: You'd bring the heat, Mark. Thanks for having me.
30: That's Kevin Gorm. And up next, we're going to talk about the best and brightest in the history of ESPN. One of those is retiring, the great Linda Cohn. It's Madden on the X.
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13: 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That's bull spend. And business leaders are calling it out in B2B confessions.
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2: 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We've been talking about the great Linda Cohn retiring from ESPN, and I consider Linda to be an all-time ESPN great. And big, big time when it comes to hockey. One of the best hockey people that national sports media has ever seen. Linda Cohn is in my ESPN top 10 ever, easily so. So with that in mind, who is my ESPN all-time top 10? Actually, it's more than 10, but I made it 10. You'll figure it out. Number one is a group entry. It's Tony Kornheiser and Michael Wilbon on Pardon the Interruption. I don't even watch PTI that much, but I have enough to know how good it is. By far, the best thing on ESPN now and one of the best things on ESPN ever. Number two is also a duo, Dan Patrick and Keith Olbermann. But ESPN made them even more than vice versa, especially Olbermann. Look how Olbermann's career nosedived after ESPN and everybody figured out he's totally unlikable, which was quite easy to figure out. Number three, another group entry, all the hockey people, Buchagross, Cohn, Levy, and Barry Melrose. It's amazing that ESPN always, almost always, gives hockey the short end of the stick, but has had such great hockey people. And P.K. Subban may end up on that list. Number four, Scott Van Pelt, old school Sports Center anchor. Number five, Bob Lay, Lee, whatever it is. I always mangle that. I think it's Lay. At any rate, unrivaled credibility. Number six, Bill Walton. I bet you're surprised by that, but Bill Walton, even though I don't like basketball, he's a true American storyteller. He got me interested. Number seven, John Clayton, the late and great. From Pittsburgh, nobody made the NFL more interesting and accessible. I miss the professor a great deal, a frequent guest on this program. Number eight, Mike Greenberg. Now, he peaked with Mike and Mike, but Greeny does everything great, and he saves that crappy get-up show they got in the morning now by being a great quarterback. Number nine, Charlie Steiner. A, he's funny, and B, just for that one ad. Follow me to freedom. And number 10, Craig Kilborn. He wouldn't be on many people's top 10, but he was ESPN's number one heel. Just tremendous in that regard. Just unlikable in a charismatic way. And that certainly translated to his movie career like in Old School. Now, there are some ESPN personalities I pointedly excuse, like Chris Berman and Stephen A. Smith and Skip Bayless. All caricatures, parodies of themselves after not too long. Rich Eisen and Stuart Scott, too, just way overrated, both of them. I didn't get it. I know Stuart Scott is like a saint at ESPN, but Booyah, the rap lyrics, yeah, I didn't get it. I mean, I'm white. I'm really white, but I just didn't get it. It didn't work for me. And I couldn't stand Michelle Beadle. I don't think anybody considers her in the top 10, but I wanted to make clear, I just couldn't stand Michelle Beadle. Pat McAfee isn't on either list. Not top 10, not the people I'm pointedly excluding. And Pat's not a parody of himself. Pat is acting exactly like Pat always is. But Pat is a parody of what ESPN used to be, should be, and won't ever be again. So congrats to Linda Cohn on a great career. She did more sports centers than anybody. Than anybody. And that is all the people need to know. Good talk. See you at the Bucco game. 105.9 The X.
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right, tonight in town, Young the Giant at Stage AE. So if you want to go, get your tickets at the box office. But there, your pick of the litter for tonight. Pick of the litter right off the bat here. Young the Giant with Different Kind of Love. Do let us know what you think of this one.

0: tonight, couple X shows happening. Godsmack out at Star Lake. 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Text three of your friends, get that mass text going and say you just want to go to Godsmack out at Star Lake, and you can make that happen. So tickets available at the box office, but also Young the Giant, they're at Stage AE tonight.
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All right, I've seen Young the Giant just once, Stage AE show, and they're back in town tonight. So if you want to go, oh, you'll leave impressed. I love those guys. All of them sing prettiest harmonies. So Stage AE for Young the Giant tonight. And then also Godsmack and Stone Temple Pilots out at Starlight. Get there, get there, get there. Even then, the Godsmack show eligible with that $4 for $99 lawn tickets. So text your friends.

311 and Dirty Heads doing that X show Saturday, July 25th. That'll be at Stage AE. A fun one. It's Stacey with you. And in town tonight, Stage AE, you got Young the Giant.

105.9 The X, Pittsburgh's rock and alternative. It's Stacey with you, and we've got our Edge of the X band, where shortly after 7 o'clock we're able to play a local band or artist here in the Berg. Tonight, Melt. I just did a show at Poetry Lounge a few days ago. So Melt, no strangers to us at the X. Search them out. There's a lot more this comes from. Those are tuned Diviner.

Rob Zombie, we get them. Rob Zombie and Manson on that bill. August 29th. That is a Saturday night out at Star Lake. So plenty of chances to get some tickets still with Pavilion and Lawn to choose from. But tonight, you do have Godsmack in town. Go see him. Godsmack, STP, and Dorothy, who's probably on stage right about now. So get there, get there, get there, get there, get there.

if you're driving around looking for a parking spot, heading to the Young the Giant show tonight, right on. If they do the song Firelight, I'm showing my softer side, please catch a little video of it and send it to me. Young the Giant, Cold War Kids, and Almost Monday, all on this bill tonight. Stage AE, outdoor show.

0: 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Yeah. And all this week, we've got your chance to win tickets to go see 21 Pilots for their homecoming show at Ohio Stadium in Columbus, Ohio.
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105.9 The X. It's Stacy with you in town tonight. You know, it wouldn't be an X concert calendar without double shows on one night. And this one, it was an easy split, though. Godsmack at Star Lake and Young the Giant is at Stage AE. Outdoor show tonight. So get to either X show. Not too late.

October 6th, we get the Smashing Pumpkins doing a ton of melancholy tunes, and rightly so. Now, Gish is having a big anniversary, too, so I'm thinking they're going to do a very eclectic set list. I don't think he's going to let us down. So, celebrating 4 decades of music. Insane. The Smashing Pumpkins, we get them October 6th. It's a Tuesday night at PPG Paints Arena.

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